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1: School's back in, and the beat is backing you up. 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
0: The beat got nothing but love for you. We Meridian's number one for hip-hop and R&B, and doing it for the culture. 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

let's get the party started. 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
0: 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We're Meridian's number one for hip-hop and R&B. And doing it for the culture. 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

0: know what I'm saying? 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
1: School's back in, and the beat is backing you up. From first period to the last bell, we got you. 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

0: went triple dipper. 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He beating my with a straight face. 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Huh. 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Huh. 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For real? Huh. I really the. For real? Huh. I'm really that. For real? 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
1: Why?
0: That's why they.

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0: 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Jackson State, Alcorn, Mississippi Valley, Tougaloo College, and Russ College. 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

I'ma watch. 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

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Jackson State, Alcorn, Mississippi Valley, Tougaloo College, and Russ College. 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

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I'm giving you the Friday night turnup with Jig and JT from 10 p.m. to midnight. 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
1: Welcome back to Yeah, That's a Pepper Thing. First up, we've got Harrison wrapping his Dr. Pepper in a tiny quilt so it feels at home. Oh, how tender. 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
1: 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And number one for hip-hop and R&B. Doing it for the culture. 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
0: 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We Meridian's number one for hip-hop and R&B. 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
0: 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We're Meridian's number one for hip-hop and R&B. 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
1: Let me pop my dick, this ass too fat. 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

0: Remix, yeah, remix. 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
1: I heard what you said through the grapevine. 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

grapevine. 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

0: 10. 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

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Jackson State, Alcorn, Mississippi Valley, Tougaloo College, and Russ College. 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
1: Whoa, whoa, whoa, whoa, whoa, whoa.
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0: 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Number one in the streets. Number one in the schools. Number one in the community. 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
1: 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We Meridian's number one for hip-hop and R&B. And doing it for the culture. 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
0: 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We're Meridian's number one for hip-hop and R&B. And doing it for the culture. 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

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We're giving you the Friday night turn up with Jig and JT from 10 p.m. to midnight. 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
1: It's late. 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

says, welcome back to school. 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

Then he got out. They locked him up. They did. They locked him up. He did a U-turn. They locked him up. And then he took the damn woman with him. Took Tiny down the way. Tiny had never been locked up until this. He wants to go down there and drop a hit record.

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0: You're kicking it with Meridian's number one for hip-hop and R&B, and doing it for the culture with 95.1 The Beat.

0: on in New York with that now. You feel me? I go spin on a. 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I go metro booming on. Feel what I'm saying? 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You feel me?
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0: The beat got nothing but love for you. We Meridian's number one for hip-hop and R&B. 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

10, girl, you a 10, girl, you a 10, girl, you a 10, girl, you a 10, girl, you a 10, girl, you a 10, girl, you a 10, girl, you a 10, girl, you a 10, girl, you a 10, girl, you a 10, girl, you a 10, 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

down, I'ma watch. 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
0: That's why.

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Whether you're heading to class, hitting the books, or riding the bus, we got the hip-hop and R&B to keep you moving. 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
1: It's late. You're awake again. 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
1: 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And number one for hip-hop and R&B. 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
0: 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We're Meridian's number one for hip-hop and R&B, and doing it for the culture. 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

0: Northwest Middle, Magnolia Middle, and Carver Middle School. The Beat is giving you a big shout out.
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2: The cafeterias in our schools in general is the largest restaurant in any community. We're serving more people a day than most restaurants do in a month.
1: It's back to school season. How cafeteria lunches have changed. Then,
3: because I was a kid from South Philly, a third floor walk up, and had left me standing at midcourt before 10 or 11,000 fans.
4: 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I'm Marty Peterson.
1: And I'm Gary Price. 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
1: There are certain foods you never really forget. Maybe it's your dad's pancakes on a Saturday morning, a soup your mom always made every winter, or a dish that instantly transports you back to your aunt's kitchen. For Chef Gaetano Mastrangelo, most of his core memories around food stem from his grandma's traditional cooking.
2: She would prepare all the meals for our family, for special events, weekend dinners, and I just remember the smell. The flavors. I think that rooted my background in just authentic and rustic cuisine that was just made with care. And all I can remember to this day are just those taste memories. And that's what I think drives me. I want to create those taste memories for everyone so that they can have the same experience that I had.
1: From an early age, he wanted to be a professional chef and eventually made that dream happen. Throughout his career, he's worked in high-end restaurants and hotels and was also the executive

0: chef and director of dining at the NBA League office. Today, though, his customers skew a little younger and are often brutally honest. He's currently the regional executive chef for the Mid-Atlantic region of Chartwell's K-12 and helps develop school menus for thousands of school children.
1: My favorite are the elementary kids because they're telling me exactly what they love and what they don't. Some of those conversations could be around anything as just mundane as a vegetable. In kindergarten, they're telling me how much they love broccoli. And it's kind of funny. You sit down and you go, okay, it's broccoli. But they're telling me that they want to see more broccoli on a menu because they really love it. The bluntness is there because if they're telling me they don't like something, I take that as an immediate challenge to say, okay, how can I change that methodology in their mindset? Because if I'm going to create a positive taste memory for them moving forward, then I need to know what they don't like. And then that helps us build menus, and we're seeing some really great things coming out of that.
0: And sometimes the food just needs a different texture or flavor, or maybe it needs to be paired with something the child already loves. Because I don't like broccoli, and I didn't like that broccoli are two very different comments. And as kids get older, he says their preferences can change fast.
1: We know that palates change from elementary to middle to high school, and we're able to build around there. So we're able to make new combinations for classic favorites that they're seeing. And then we're able to turn around and see those concepts and trends that they love, like spicy. Spice is a huge flavor driver right now, and we see it everywhere. We see it out in our restaurants and in our concepts outside of school, and we're bringing those into school because we know that they like that.
0: For a lot of us, school lunch still brings up some pretty specific memories. A basic slice of cheese pizza, maybe some chicken nuggets, or cheesy breadsticks with a side of marinara. But Chef Gaetano says school cafeteria menus have expanded quite a bit.
1: I'm a parent of two high school students, so I understand what the average parent is looking at trying to navigate everything throughout their day. And, you know, somebody likes this or somebody doesn't like that. And if I can help do that in school and they can come home and say, hey, I had this today, and the parents are really excited about that, well, then I did my job.
0: Some of his most popular creations tap into different cultures and flavors trending online.
1: I see that comfort food is coming back. Students are really looking forward to that. And we've got a really awesome program called Mac and Cheeseology that blends that comfort food, mac and cheese. It all starts with that really great base of cheesy al dente pasta, and we top it with really awesome ingredients. There's roasted vegetables. We've got balsamic roasted tomatoes. We've got buffalo or barbecue chicken. There are other toppings that go in there, and a student can create their own meal. And that choice helps drive the students to come back every day and try new different things.
0: The idea of starting with something safe and building outward isn't only useful in a school cafeteria, it's also a low-pressure strategy for parents at home. A child who won't touch a bowl of roasted vegetables or try a certain spice might be more open to it as a topping on something familiar, like pizza.
1: Like Greek-style feta pizza, roasted jerk chicken pizza, ranch pickle pizza. Students really love that one. A crispy chicken hot honey pizza, a margarita flatbread, buffalo chicken calzones, or just a few of those things. I mean, why wouldn't you be excited to try that? I am. And you know, we're also an inclusive environment because we understand that there are just, you know, meals are just not a one-size-fits-all approach.
0: And oftentimes a new food with completely different flavors for one kid is another kid's favorite dish at home.
1: Throughout the day, a student's schedule is very, very regimented, and it should be because they're learning, they're moving through their day. The only time that they've got a chance to be a little bit independent is during lunch. And we're giving them the opportunity to go to different places, experience new things. I actually was at an event. We were working with Jonathan Zaragoza, who's one of our chefs with Mexico. His recipe for albondigas, which is like a stew with meatballs and vegetables and tomato-based sauce that's over rice,

0: And it was so delicious. But we had a student actually come in and go, "Oh my God, my grandmother makes this." And he had all 10 of his friends try that for lunch that day.
1: For that student, the dish was already a taste of home. But for his friends, it became a chance to try something new from a different country and culture. And if you've been packing the same boring snack or lunch for work for years, this same rule applies. You don't have to overhaul your entire lunch, but just change up one part. A new sauce or seasoning with some Mexican chilies or Indian masala. Chef Gaetano uses chickpeas as an example. Some kids and adults may not love the texture of hummus, so instead of blending chickpeas, try prepping it this way.
0: Chickpeas are a wonderful source of nutrition. I love them. They're in my house all the time. If you actually take them, you can make them yourself and boil them from dry, or grab a can. Rinse the chickpeas out, drain them, dry them. Add a little bit of olive oil and fresh seasonings to it, a little bit of garlic, maybe some seasonings like Italian seasoning or fresh parsley and fresh oregano, and just put them in an oven that's very low and slow and cook them until they're dry. Maybe at a 300 degree oven, probably for about a half an hour, shake them every now and again. You're getting a roasted chickpea with a lot of flavor there. That's a great snack option. So instead of students actually going into their pantry and pulling out popcorn or potato chips or those kinds of snacks, you've got a healthier option there that's loaded with great nutrients and power-packed with flavor.
1: And you can change up that same recipe by using different spices. Try adding some cumin or paprika, or go smokier with a smoked sea salt, rosemary, and garlic. The takeaway is that trying something new doesn't have to mean finding a complicated recipe or buying a dozen ingredients. Small changes can stick. And years from now, a child may not remember every school lunch or after-school snack, but certain flavors and dishes still bring back a familiar feeling. To learn more about this topic and our guest, Chef Gaetano Mastrangelo, head to viewpointsradio.org. 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I'm Gary Price.
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0: author of The NBA in Black and White. Growing up, Scott thought his dreams of playing professionally would never happen because of the color of his skin. Back then, black players could only play on teams known as the Black Fives, which weren't officially recognized as part of the NBA. For Scott, black players finally getting drafted in 1950 meant that he had a shot to make it to the main stage. And he did.
1: I was drafted in 1961 into the NBA after never even thinking that I would be drafted particularly prominently into the NBA.
0: But even after the NBA desegregated, it took nearly 10 years for black players to have an equal chance at getting drafted.
1: North Carolina, Duke, Alabama, Auburn, all of those schools, African-American kids couldn't attend. So coming through the 60s, that was beginning to happen. And so consequently, the NBA, because it was a league that was constructed of All-Americans, kids that made All-American in college or that were prominent in high school and became prominent in college, that was who was drafted into the NBA.
0: Once these universities desegregated, a greater number of black players began to get drafted into the NBA in the 60s. While Scott and other athletes were included, it was a completely different reality off the court.
1: That 60s period was so tumultuous because my career as a 16-year-old in high school was paralleled with the murder of Emmett Till in 1955 in Mississippi. And this is simply a young 14-year-old kid that was accused of some dastardly deed.
0: Till's murder became a rallying point for the growing civil rights movement. And even though the NBA had desegregated on paper, the racism shaping the country followed black players into the league. They faced harassment on and off the court, and in the South couldn't always eat or stay with their white teammates. There were also rumors of an unofficial quota limiting teams to 4 black players. Still, Scott built an 11-year playing career with the Detroit Pistons, Baltimore Bullets, and Virginia Squires. After retiring, he became head coach of the Pistons, and in 1974, the first black man named NBA Coach of the Year.
1: It forced me to take a look back on how I became, or how I came to come to such an honor, because I was a kid from South Philly, a third-floor walk-up, and it left me standing at midcourt before 10 or 11,000 fans at Cobo Hall in Detroit, wondering how I got to this position in my life, how so many people had intervened and helped me and supported me to become a player, to stay out of trouble, to go to school. It just leaves you just standing at midcourt thinking about all these things. And I remember the commissioner, the deputy commissioner, Cy Gordine, asked me if I had any words. And I said no, because I had to go out and coach right after that against the Chicago Bulls in a playoff series. So I certainly wasn't thinking about how honored and how thrilled I was at that time.
0: Now, off the court and looking back, Scott says that receiving this title was the highlight of his NBA career. The irony isn't lost on him, that the NBA went from a segregated league to more than 75 years later, one in which many of its highest paid and most prominent players are African American.
1: I think the other leagues, particularly the NFL, because that's our number one sport in the country, can learn some things. I write in the book about Colin Kaepernick and how, you know, he was just blackballed out of football. And I don't even think he has a career left. But we had a kid in the NBA, who changed his name and became Mahmoud Abdul-Rauf. Mahmoud was suspended for not standing for the national anthem. He was brought to the table. Let's talk about this. He was reinstated back into the NBA and had a 7 or 8 year career because we chose to talk about it. We chose to look at it from his perspective. What is it that he's thinking? What is it that he's feeling? And the NBA charged straight ahead, and this kid played out his career.
0: In 2022, the NBA awarded $25 million to former players of the ABA, the American Basketball Association.

0: Association, a separate league that ran from 1967 to 1976.
1: The NBA had a league begin called the ABA, the ones with the red, white, and blue ball. And the guys that played in that league played extremely hard. They did what they could do to bring this league to fruition. But after 10 years, the league folded. And so you were left with 150 to about 200 players that if they weren't absorbed into the NBA, and four teams were, then what do these guys do?
0: Back then, the NBA was still mostly white. The ABA gave many black players another way into professional basketball. But that opportunity didn't last. When the league folded, players who weren't picked up by the NBA often had nowhere else to go. Years passed. Then stories began to emerge of former ABA players living in poverty and becoming homeless.
1: They awarded those players in the ABA, and there will be 114 of them, which will receive at least now $11,000 a year, not all the money in the world, but it's more than they had before this happened. Through that meeting, they got $25 million awarded to them. And that will make an incredible difference to these gentlemen.
0: While this is one positive, there are also a lot of negatives. Why did it take so long for these players to get compensated for the discrimination they faced back in the 60s? Scott says it's these conversations that challenge leadership.
1: When you bring people to the table and you respect their position and they respect yours, you can arrive somewhere, you can get somewhere. And that's what I believe in the book that I wrote. That's what I believe about the NBA.
0: To find out more about Ray Scott, visit viewpointsradio.org. 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I'm Marty Peterson.
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2: This is Viewpoints Explained. I'm Ebony McMorris. In the online community, peptides are being propped up as the next big body hack. These injectable vials promise leaner bodies, glowier skin, and fast recovery times. But what's the catch? For now, they're largely unregulated and the results and long-term effects aren't well studied yet. The term peptide doesn't describe one treatment, but is a broad name for short chains of amino acids, aka the building blocks of protein. Our bodies naturally make these acids, and each one can send a different signal to help control functions like blood sugar, inflammation, and tissue repair. While some peptides, like insulin and Ozempic, have been carefully studied and approved by the government, many trendier products online are a different story. Over the last year, wellness clinics and online sellers on the black market have ramped up their production of different peptide products that claim to help people quickly burn fat, stimulate collagen, and speed up other natural processes. Harvard Health says some lab and animal studies have shown promise for wound healing, but large,

0: Human trials are still missing. This creates two different risks. The peptide may not work or could cause unintended side effects. A vial bought from an unregulated website can also contain the wrong dose, harmful contaminants, or a mix of filler ingredients. In July, a Food and Drug Administration advisory panel recommended letting compounding pharmacies make six of the seven peptides it reviewed, despite concerns from the agency's scientists about limited evidence. However, the recommendation isn't final, however, and still needs final approval from the FDA. Even if it does eventually pass, licensed pharmacies could make the supply safer. But regulated manufacturing still doesn't answer the bigger question: do these expensive treatments actually work? That's Viewpoints Explained for this week. I'm Ebony McMorris.
1: Welcome to Culture Crash, where we examine what's new and old in entertainment. When vinyl records were replaced by 8-tracks and cassette players, it seemed as though this old way of listening to music would never be revived. However, decades later, it's pretty easy to find local record stores or order new and used albums online. And it's not just a few collectors who are bringing back the vinyl market. Huge superstars like Adele, Taylor Swift, and Ed Sheeran are all pushing new releases out onto records, and that market is booming. Though far from its heyday, more than 2 million vinyl records were sold in just 1 week last December. In fact, for a while, there was a shortage of places for artists to get new records pressed as demand was outstripping supply. I personally have dipped my toes into the expansive waters of shopping for and listening to vinyl records, and I have to say there really is a certain tactile magic that is thrilling about looking through records at a store. And though it may seem somewhat quaint, there's a specific element in listening to music on a true record that tickles a different part of your brain. So, whether you prefer to fire up old Beatles albums or a new Billie Eilish record, it is very easy to revel in your favorite music in its analog glory. I'm Evan Rook.
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7: 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Good morning, Meridian and surrounding areas. Somebody ready to have some church up in here? 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
8: 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I'm Ella Goodwin at 603. Come on. Douglas Miller, let's do it.

Oh, good morning. I thought I'd go back just a little bit. You had a melody of Douglas Miller. So we're going to do this, The Joy of the Lord. Stay with us, please. The funeral announcements are coming up right after this.

Good morning. Praise the Lord. The joy of the Lord is my soul. It's 6:13 at 95.1 FM, your gospel beat. Just saying good morning to you as you're driving. I'm giving you a big hallelujah wave in the mighty name of Jesus. Thank you for tuning in with us. We've got a lot going on today. Pastor West is waiting by so he can bring you a word on today from the Lord. So stand by for

Pastor Wes. Tabernacle Church of God, located at 1110 Luke Road, Preston, Mississippi, where the pastor is Sister Marie Hathorn. Greetings in the name of our Lord and Savior Jesus Christ. We're inviting your church family to come and worship with us for our Family and Friends Day on Sunday, September the 6th at 2:30 p.m. The guest speaker is Reverend Eddie Hinton, pastor of Philadelphia Parish Churches, Philadelphia, Mississippi. Our theme, the family that prays together stays together, Proverbs 22 and 6. We will also be having a two-night revival Monday night, September the 7th at 7 o'clock p.m. Reverend Johnny Ray Hobson, pastor of Oak Grove Church of God of Meridian, will be our speaker. Then on Tuesday night, I want you to know Pastor Johnny Ray Hobson is my pastor. Okay, all right. So on Tuesday night, September the 8th, at 7 o'clock p.m., Reverend Lindsay Kidd, pastor of New Bethel Community Church of DeKalb, Mississippi, will be the guest speaker. It's Tabernacle Church of God Family in Preston, Mississippi. It's located at 1110 Luke Road, Preston, Mississippi, where the pastor is Sister Marie Hathorn. Also, free yard sale. 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And come shop, be blessed, come and see things for others. This will take place on September the 12th at 9 o'clock a.m. to 12 o'clock p.m. Guests, great items, free, great blessings. Oh, you are more than welcome. This is at Mount Calvary Missionary Baptist Church, located at 611th Avenue, Meridian, Mississippi. All items are free. Everyone is welcome. And it's sponsored by the Women's Ministry of Mount Calvary Missionary Baptist Church, where Reverend William C. Griffin is the pastor. William C. Griffin Jr. is the pastor. Also, we will be telling you some things that will be by Savannah Grove Missionary Baptist Church. So keep listening. We've got an announcement for Savannah Grove Baptist Church, and we will be telling you about that also. Now, let's go down to Clark County Way, St. Mary Missionary Baptist Church, located at 2662 St. Charles Street. Well, this is Meridian. Okay. St. Mary Missionary Baptist Church, located at 2662 St. Charles Street, Meridian, Mississippi. Greetings in the name of our Lord and Savior, Jesus Christ. We, the pastor and members of St. Mary Missionary Baptist Church, cordially invite you to our fall revival. Our theme for the service is walking up spiritually. Romans 13:11. Knowing the time and walking up from spiritual, waking up. Thank you. Waking up. Knowing the time and waking up from spiritual sleep. Services will begin on Monday night, September 27th through the 30th, nightly, 7 o'clock p.m. The guest speaker for these three nights will be Reverend Corey Rogers, Sr., pastor of New Jones Baptist Church of ML, Alabama, along with his church family. You are invited any night of your choice. We're looking forward to a fun-filled revival. Come and be blessed. Thanking you in advance, Reverend Willie D. Wilson, pastor of St. Mary Missionary Baptist Church. Now, here are your funeral announcements from the Berry and Gardner's Funeral Home. Funeral services for Mr. Robert Walker were held Tuesday, September the 1st at 11 o'clock a.m. at the Wesley Chapel United Methodist Church, with Reverend Lindsay Kidd officiating. Burial followed in the Forest Lawn Cemetery. Mr. Walker, 99 of Meridian, passed away on Thursday, August the 30th. Mr. Eddie Noel Cradle, Barry and Gardner is announcing the passing of Mr. Eddie Noel Cradle, 66 of Newton, Mississippi, who passed away on Wednesday, August the 26th. The family has chosen at this time to honor his life privately, so no public services will be held for the services of Mr. Eddie Noel Cradle. And that's spelled C-R-I-D-D-L-E. Okay. Funeral services for Mr. Walter Jr. Grace were held Wednesday, September the 2nd at 11 o'clock a.m. at the Berry and Gardner

Chapel with Reverend Willie Ray Clark officiating. Burial followed in the Mississippi Veterans Memorial Cemetery in Newton. Mr. Gray 60 of Meridian passed away on Wednesday, August the 26th. Funeral services for Mr. William Henry Perry Sr. were held Friday, September the 4th at 11 o'clock a.m. at the St. John Baptist Church with Pastor Ecclesiastes Goodwin officiating. Burial followed in the Forest Lawn Cemetery. Mr. Perry, a Perryan, 92, passed away on Wednesday, August 26th. Funeral services for Miss Leslie Ducksworth were held Saturday, September the 5th at 11 o'clock a.m. at the Barry and Gardner OP Chapel with Reverend Timothy Jones officiating. Burial followed in the Cherry Grove Cemetery, Taylorsville, Mississippi. Miss Duckworth, 98 of Meridian, passed away on Thursday, August the 20th. Funeral services for Mr. Cedric D. Williams were held Saturday, September the 5th at 2 o'clock p.m. at the Barron Gardner OP Chapel with Reverend William Carey officiating. Burial followed in the Sunset Cemetery. Mr. Williams, 49 of Meridian, passed away on Saturday, August the 22nd. Funeral services and saddened to hear of the passing of Miss Donna Kendrick. Miss Donna Kendrick will be held Monday, September the 7th at 11 o'clock a.m. at the New Hope Baptist Church with Reverend Wendell Parrish Jr. officiating. Burial will follow in the East Cemetery, Enterprise, Mississippi. Miss Kendrick, 89 of Meridian, passed away on Tuesday, September the 1st. A viewing will be 1 hour prior to service. Funeral services for Miss Megan J. Coleman will be held on Tuesday, September the 8th at 11 o'clock a.m. at St. John Baptist Church, Marion, Mississippi, with Reverend Turmel officiating. Burial will follow in the Friendly Community Cemetery. Miss Coleman, 44 of Marion, passed away on Thursday, September the 3rd. A viewing will be held 1 hour prior to service at the church. Funeral services for Miss Sabrina D. Jones will be held Saturday, September the 12th at 2 o'clock p.m. at the Barron Gardner OP Chapel in Quitman, Mississippi, with Reverend Renee Dawson officiating. Burial will follow in the Shady Grove Baptist Church Cemetery, Crandall, Mississippi. Miss Jones, 36 of Quitman, passed away on Saturday, August the 22nd. A viewing will be 1 hour prior to the service. Funeral services for Mr. George R. Gowdy. Mr. George R. Gowdy will be held on Saturday, September the 12th at 11 o'clock a.m. at the Barry and Gardner OP Chapel. Burial will follow in the Union Missionary Baptist Church Cemetery, DeKalb, Mississippi, with Barry and Gardner in charge of the arrangements. Mr. Gowdy, 74 of Bay Springs, passed away on Wednesday, August the 26th. A visitation will be Friday, September the 11th from 5 to 6 p.m. at the Barry and Gardner's OP Chapel, and 1 hour prior to service. Funeral services for Miss Mary J. Ward will be held on Saturday, September the 12th. Miss Ward, it will be held in the OP Chapel. Miss Ward, 67 of Meridian, passed away on Thursday, August the 27th. A viewing will be held 1 hour prior to service. Funeral services for Miss Mary L. Edwards will be held on Sunday, September the 13th at 2 o'clock p.m. at the Spring Hill Baptist Church, Shibuda, with Reverend Herbert Walker officiating. Burial will follow in the New Hope Cemetery, DeSoto, Mississippi. Miss Edwards, 83 of Shibuda, passed away on Friday, September the 4th. A visitation will be Saturday, September the 12th, from 6 to 7 p.m. at the Barry and Gardner OP Chapel in Quitman, Mississippi. Memorial services for Mr. Mark Graylin Williams will be held on Saturday, September the 19th at 11 o'clock a.m. at the Barron Gardner OP Chapel with Reverend Mac Little officiated. Mr. Williams, 65 of Meridian, passed away on Tuesday, September the 1st. Funeral services for Miss, it's incomplete at Barron Gardner, Mr. Willie J. Spencer, incomplete. Mr. Willie J. Spencer, 67 of Meridian, who passed away on Wednesday, August the 26th. Also, Barry and Gardner's funeral

0: home announced the passing of Miss Angela L. Hamilton, 57, of Shibuda, who passed away on Tuesday, September the 1st. The family has chose to honor her life privately, and no public services will be held. Barron Gardner is entrusted with the arrangements. These are your announcements from the Barry and Gardner's funeral home. And at this time, we want to turn it over to Pastor Wes so he can bring you a word on today. Pastor Wes.
1: Amen. Good morning, everyone. We thank God for your listening this morning. We bring you greetings this morning from the Young Ministerial Lines. And we thank God this morning for Pastor Jennings and Pastor Goodwin and Pastor Moore and for all the pastors who have come to you down through the years on this radio station. We're thanking God for their families and their church families. We also thank God this morning for my wife, Sister Johnny West, and our children, Alex and Donovan, our grandchildren, Alice II and Andrew Solomon. We thank God for my mother, Sister Bessie West, my brother and my sisters and the family, my niece and nephews. We thank God also this morning for my Aunt Ori, my Aunt Rose, my Aunt Maddie, my Aunt Ira, my Uncle Junior. We thank God this morning also for the Christian Valley Missionary Baptist Church family, Catawba, Alabama, and my home church of Pleasant Hill Missionary Baptist Church of Meridian, Mississippi. This morning, I want to talk to you, if you don't mind, for the book of John, 1 John, not St. John, but 1 John, the 4th chapter, beginning at verse 12. It says, "No man have seen God at any time. If we love one another, God dwelleth in us, and his love is perfect in us. Hereby we know that we dwell in him, and he is in us, because he has given us of his Spirit. And we have seen and do testify that the Father sent the Son to be the Savior of the world. Whosoever shall confess that Jesus is the Son of God, God dwelleth in him, and he in God. And we have known and believed that the love that God has to us, God is love, and he that dwelleth in love dwelleth in God, and God in him. Herein is our love made perfect, that we may have boldness in the day of judgment, because as he is, so are we in the world. There is no fear in love, but perfect love casteth out fear, because fear has torment, and he that fears is not made perfect in love. We love him because he first loved us. If a man say, I love God, and hate his brother, he is a liar. And he that has loveth not his brother whom he has seen, how can he love God whom he has not seen? The final verse says, and this commandment have we from him, that he who loveth God loveth his brother. So my brother and sister, we're going to look at verse 20. It says now, if a man say, I love God, and hated his brother, he's a liar. For he that loveth not his brother whom he has seen, how can he loveth God whom has not seen? For the question this morning, we'll ask ourselves and ask you, the question is, am I a liar? Am I a liar? Do I really love my brother who I see daily? Or do I really love God who I have never seen before, but I believe in and I trust in? John says, how can I say that I love God who I have never seen and hated my brother who I have seen, who I've grown up with, who I've been around in my life, my brother who I have done things with, worked on projects with? How can I say I love God and hate my brother? John says that those of us who do these things is a liar. Because as a Christian, we are to love our brothers and our neighbor in Christ. Church, I mean, we are accountable to love one another. Because one writer said that if we as believers profess that we love God, and that because we love God, it is the root of our religion. Yes, our religion begins at the root of you and me loving God. Then the text says, if a man profess, I love God. I'm a lover of his name, of his house, and I worship him, and yet hated his brother whom he should love for God's sake, he's a liar. Am I a liar? The writer said that the man who does these things gives his profession to be a liar. Yes, the writer said that such a one loves not God. The writer says that we cannot love God without loving our brother. There's no way around it, because loving what is seen rather than what is unseen. For he that loveth not his brother.

whom he has seen. How can he love God whom he has not seen? So things unseen can catch one's heart. But the incomprehensibleness of God rises from his invisibility. Yet it is us, the members of Christ, that has much of God visible in him and our brother. So how then shall the hater of a visible image of God pretend to love the unseen originally, the invisible God himself? How can we seem as though we love the invisible and hate God's creation, our brother whom we visibly see? Am I lying? And it is in verse 21 that we find the commandment that he gives to us. This commandment have we from him, that he that loveth God love his brother also. My brothers and my sisters, we are commanded to love one another. There's no opposition. There's no way out. John said it earlier, he that says he is in the light and hated his brother is in darkness. Even until now, 1 John 2:9, John pretends that he is in the light, but it is vain in his love. Is vain. Am I lying? That it is proper for us as believers to acknowledge what God has done for our souls, but it is the invisible that often those who say that they are in the light, that divine revelation has made it impression upon their minds and their spirits, and yet they walk in hatred, they walk in enmity toward their own Christian brethren. That those, the writer says, that those who do these things cannot be swayed by the sense of the love of Christ to their brethren, and therefore those who do these things remain in darkness. They remain in a dark state, and they pretend that they have been converted to the Christian religion, because true believers love his brother. He that abides in the light, then the question is, am I alive? Do I really love my brother? Do I hate my brother? Words sound so harsh. Then John says in 1 John 2:4, he that says, I know him and keepeth not his commandment is a liar, and the truth is not in him. Those who do these things are ashamed of their ignorance, yet they pretend to have knowledge of divine mysteries, but their knowledge is vain and they're superficial, because when this knowledge that they pretend to have of God does not sway their hearts to being obedient, then it is in vain. It pretends religion knowledge. It gives to a lie. And it shows that there is neither religion nor honesty in them. Am I a liar? Do I truly love God and hate my brother? We can't love God and hate our brother who we see daily. The love of God is not designed for us to not love our fellow man. And we need to look at our heart and check our hearts to be sure that we love our fellow man, because God's love for us is strengthened. But our love for our fellow man should be, am I a liar? That's why John emphasized that the meaningness of professing to love God while at the same time hating one's brother. He gives an illustration of a bicycle tire rim. He says the spokes get closer as they're nearer into the center of the wheel, so they get near to one another. Thus, as we brothers and sisters get closer to the Lord, the more we will love our fellow believers, the more we will let go of our ill feelings towards our brothers, the more we will let go of our past disagreements with our brothers and our sisters from the past, the more we will seek to reconcile together with our brothers and sisters for the growth and the strengthening of building up of God's kingdom. Then the writer emphasizes that we do not love the Lord a bit more than we love the humbleness of his fellows. John argues here the impossibility of loving God when we have not seen, if we do not love our brothers whom we have seen. John is telling us that we cannot overlook our brothers and sisters and believe that God needs us to love him without loving our brothers and sisters. Because love is what love does, not just what love says. Love is action that is seen and noticed by others.

especially by God himself. Then another writer went on to say here in verse 20, that if a person cannot love those they see, they cannot reasonably claim to love those that they cannot see. Excuse me, let me say that again. If a person cannot love those that they see, they cannot reasonably claim to love the ones they cannot see. So this verse says that a person cannot leave no room for confusion here. A person cannot leave no doubt that they truly love God while hating other people. Because the person who claims to love God must also show love for their brothers and sisters. Am I a liar? So also another writer encouraged the church that we can show love and respect to our Heavenly Father by not judging, but by loving and serving others with a good heart. Let me say that one again. Excuse me. The writer said that it encouraged us that we can show love and respect to our loving Heavenly Father by not judging, but by loving and serving others with a good heart. So, my brothers and sisters, this 20th verse encourages us as against making false professions. Yes, it encourages us not to profess one thing while doing another thing. And Jesus, our Savior, I hope for all our tomorrows, tells us in Matthew 7:21, that not everyone that says unto me, Lord, Lord, shall enter into the kingdom of heaven, but he that does the will of my Father which is in heaven. So it's not by just saying the word, but it is about being a doer of the word of God. It is high time that we be real about our love for God, and that it shows in how we show our love for our fellow man. Because it's how we support one another that shows the fruits of our labor, because it is only important for you to be supported in the service. And when others get up and you want to get up and walk out, or you tend to turn your nose up as they or your brothers and sisters shouldn't be saying anything during the service. But it's important that people listen to you. Then evidence is seen in your actions that you are alive, because you act as though God only wants to hear you and not your brother or sister. John said that we are liars and cannot truly love God or believe that God accepts our love without loving our fellow man. And you heard Jesus said, not everyone that says unto him, Lord, Lord, shall enter into the kingdom of heaven. Then the Thompson Chain Reference Bible said that you are guilty of making a false profession, that you love the Lord, but you hate your brother. Then he takes us to the word of God about hatred, found in Proverbs 10:12. The Bible reads, hatred stirs up strife, but love covers all sin. Proverbs 10:12. Hatred stirs up strife, but love covers all sin. So the first part of the 12th verse is about hatred. And it's saying that a hateful spirit isn't satisfied to forgive and forget. It insists on breaking up old grudges and old quarrels. A hateful spirit is a restless spirit. As I have stated before, you can observe a hateful spirit when in the service, and how some people have judgmentalness of others when they get up and have something to say in the service. And some do it unknowingly because they have done it for so long and for so many times. But the question still is being asked, am I alive? Do I really love God? But hate my brother and sister who I can physically and daily see. So are we liars? Or am I a liar? Proverb writer says in Proverbs 19:5-8, false witnesses shall not be unpunished. And he that speaketh lies shall not escape. So one writer said that the 5th verse is saying that one who gives false testimony or engages in other forms of dishonesty will surely be punished by the Lord, even he that he is never caught in this life. So there's no way around for us to receive our punishment for falsely saying that we love the Lord, but we hate our brothers and sisters

0: over there. It is a lie, and the truth is not in us. Then John says, while out on the Isle of Patmos, Revelation 21 and 8, but the fearful and unbelieving, and the abominable and murderers, and all whoremongers, and sorcerers and idolaters, and all liars who have their part in the lake, which burneth with fire and brimstone, which is the second death. All lies, everybody says, compulsive deceivers. Destiny would be the lake of fire. So my brother says, after all that we have mentioned to you this morning, here in the text of Thompson Chains that we need to see here, that it is our love that is being tested on this Christian journey. And our love will constantly be tested. But it is the evidence of our true discipleship to the Lord. And it will be to Jesus who will give a new commandment. In John, St. John, the 13th chapter, 34 through the 35th verse, he will say, a new commandment I give unto you, that you love one another as I have loved you, that you also love one another. But this, by this shall all men know that ye are my disciples, if ye love one, have love one to another. And we are truly Jesus' disciples when we truly have love that goes from heart to heart and from breast to breast for one another. And that's why Jesus came to encourage us to develop a love for our fellow man. That new man can break. We must develop that patience that will surpass all understanding. Even when we do know why we are seeking to love those who are wrongfully doing us, we know that it is for the upbuilding of God's kingdom. It is for us to break down those divided walls that have developed, and we want to let you know, because they have been there for years and for years, and who be giving false profession that we love the Lord, but in our heart we hate our brothers, that what we will do is try to justify our hatred by saying that we don't hate him, but just dislike some of his ways. But is your dislike of some of his ways stopping you from helping him more than you would because you dislike some of his ways? What does dislike breed? What comes out of dislike? What does dislike lead to? Am I a lie? So Jesus says to show us how to get off of the bandwagon. And don't just go alone to get along, but be your own believers, that all people were created by God, and all people deserve our love. Even the Samaritan in Jesus' time, he showed the woman at Jacob's well that our love for one another does not matter about your nationality, because true love don't have a nationality boundary. True love does not cause you to hate another person because of their occupation. Jesus showed her that when he ate at Zacchaeus' house, a tax collector, one of the most hated person in those days and time. Jesus showed her that to have love for our brothers and sisters, no matter what people say about them and how loosely they live. Because Jesus asked the woman, where are thy accusers? Because when they brought her, and he bent down and said that they without sin first cast a stone at her. Jesus showed her that it is our love for our fellow man that God sees. And that is why John brings it to our attention this morning, to strive to love one another and to love God, because God sees and God knows our heart. And I'm so glad that God knows our heart. And as we get ready to go, I want to encourage you to have love for one another. And remember that you cannot say you truly love God if you don't love your brothers and sisters. And we encourage you to ask God to give you that forgiving spirit. What God happened, how they mistreat you, Jesus said they're going to do it, even throw you into jail, bring false accusers that he did him. But we thank God for Jesus, who went all the way to the cross, didn't stop, but went all the way to the cross on Calvary, hung and died and bled, and rose early at 30, the moment of all power in his hand. May God bless you. May God forever smile on you. The question still is asked to us, am I a liar? Amen.
1: Wow. That's something else. Amen. Amen.
0: Everybody's true.
1: You know, it may hurt

0: And it's true.
1: Yeah, man.
0: But we've got to get ourselves together.
1: Got to.
0: I mean, that's right. That's right.
1: That we believe.
0: That's right. That's right. We talk the talk. We got to walk the walk.
1: Yes, ma'am.
0: And if we need to get it straight, we need to get it straight now.
1: Yes, ma'am.
0: Before it's too late.
1: Oh, Jesus.
0: Yes. When you talk about putting on the full armor of God, it tells you all of these things.
1: Mm-hmm.
0: You know, this is what you need to put on.
1: Yes, ma'am.
0: And if you don't have it on, then you need to get it together.
1: That's it.
0: So if you know, and you talked about a feet that runs to tell stories and keep up trouble.
1: Oh, yeah.
0: All of this is in the
1: it's in the word.
0: It's in the word. Put on the full armor of God. So it tells you your feet, shard your feet. And if your feet is running to do stuff, it's come on now. That's right. That's right. So
1: God hates.
0: He does hate it.
1: Proverbs.
0: He does hate it. So let's get ourselves together. Get
1: Amen.
0: Right, church, and let's go
1: home. Let's go home.
0: Amen. All right. Thank you so much, my brother.
1: Thank you.
0: Thank you. Stay with us, please. I'm going to go ahead and do this announcement, and then we're going to come back in just a few minutes. But Savannah Grove Missionary Baptist Church, located at 6218 D Street, Meridian, Mississippi, where the pastor is Pastor Reggie Jones. It's a prayer brunch. If you don't go, who will? Isaiah 6 and 8. It's Saturday, September the 19th at 9 o'clock a.m. There is a $10 donation. Please don't let that stop you. Come on, praise the Lord. Sister Gloria Wilson is the mission president. And just come and join for a morning of prayer, fellowship, encouragement, and a delicious brunch. Everyone is welcome. I will be one of the speakers. Amen. I will be one of the prayer speakers. So looking forward to seeing you, those I haven't seen in a long time. Amen. All right. So Pastor West, we love you. Thank
1: love you.
0: You Amen.
1: You.
0: Ooh, liar. Am I a liar? All right. Amen. Thank you.
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3: But aren't you glad for praying mamas? 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
1: 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I'm Ella Goodwin. It's 7:11. We're having some little technical difficulties, so stand by. Sister Kim Houston will be coming on live. Thank you. Everything.

for being so patient with us. It's 7:14 at 95.1. Your gospel beat. I'm Ella Goodwin. We've got Evangelist Houston on the line. Evangelist, would you come on and give us a few minutes of hallelujah? Thank you. Amen. Evangelist Houston, good morning. Okay, you are on the air.

Because I know she's on here. Amen. Evangelist Houston, if you would give me a call back, please. Amen. Let's try it again. You are listening to 95.1 FM, Your Gospel Beat. I'm Ella Goodwin. We're trying to get you, Evangelist Houston, on the line so that she can give us a word on today in the mighty name of Jesus. I'll stand by, please.

Jasmine Green, and I am partnering with Upward Bound Ministries and evangelist Kimberly A. Houston to bring you the message on Sundays. First, let's give thanks and honor to God. Thank you, Father, for this day. Thank you for allowing us to be in your day. We know that this is a day that you have made, and we ought to rejoice and be glad in it. Thank you, Father, for allowing me to bring the word to your people once again. And thank you, everyone tuning in here and on Facebook. Now, we're going to go ahead and shift our attention and shift our focus to the Holy Spirit and invite him into our presence wherever that may be. But most importantly, though, we want to invite him into our mindsets so that we can be changed on this morning, so that we can get what God has for us. Now we're going to go ahead and sing and pray, and then we'll get down to the Father's business.

Let us pray. Dear Heavenly Father, we thank you, Father, for just being our Father, for being our source and our sustainer, for giving us everything we need for each and every day. We thank you, Father, for your spirit in this place already. You said that wherever two or three are gathered, that you would be in the midst to bless. Bless us on this morning, Father. You also said that when he, the Spirit of Truth, comes, that he would lead and guide us into all truth. Lead and guide us into all truth on this morning, Father. Let me speak your truth. Let me speak your words, God, and you do the teaching. Open the eyes and the ears of our understanding so that we can get what it is that you have for us on this morning. Let us not be entertained, God, but let us be transformed by the renewing of our minds. In your Son, Jesus Christ's name, we pray. Amen. Amen. Now down to the Father's business. So lately we have been talking about faith and how important it is to learn to walk with God. That is the most important thing that you can be doing right now, because what we're going to talk about this morning is judgment. Judgment is here. Judgment is at the door. It is no longer on the way. It is here. It is here. So if you think that judgment is still on the way,

You still have all this time to get yourself together, or you still have all this time to live your life, you are sadly mistaken. Because if you just look around, I implore you to just take a deep dive and look at your news. Do some research this week, because not only is it not coming across, but you are actively being censored. It's not that you're not seeing it because you're not actively looking for it. They're not showing you on purpose. They're not showing you on purpose. Your news is being censored. The stuff that is going around the world, they're hiding it from you so that you won't be aware, so that you will be deceived into thinking that you have all this time. Like everything is all good, business as usual. And that's what the problem is going to be. Because just this week, last week, if you have not seen the video with your own eyes of Nepal flooding, I want you to look it up. After we get done here, I want you to look it up on your phone so that you can see with your own eyes how this happens. How this happens. Because a lot of times I'm just going to speak for me, because my brain cannot fathom the flood coming and washing people away. My brain can't fathom that. So even when we're talking about Noah, in my brain can't really fathom that and put that in real life situation. So it's kind of like a cartoon. I can see it, but it's not like real life. But when I saw that flood in Nepal, that wall of water was at least 150 feet tall over the buildings, and people just scrambling around. They just living life as usual. They just living life. Today is just a Monday, just a regular day. And that wall of water came down. And when I saw it, it paused in my head. And the verse that I have been saying, at least for the past 2 years, came across my screen in my head and said, but they did not know or understand until the flood came and swept them all away. So will be the coming of the Son of Man. Unexpected judgment. The floods are here. The floods are here. There's flooding everywhere in China. Do you know the Grand Canyon was on fire the other day, and now it is flooding? The Grand Canyon. Nepal flooded again. China's flooding. It's flooding everywhere. It's fires everywhere. It's hurricanes everywhere. It's tornadoes everywhere. It's 3 hurricanes out in the Pacific right now. 3. There is a super El Nino coming this year. Super El Nino. But the problem is not that we don't know that the El Nino's coming or know that there's flooding. It's the problem is we don't connect it with God's judgment. There's a cognitive dissonance here. I actually think it's a trick of the devil. It's a scheme of the devil, because he has tricked us by so much science and head knowledge that we think that natural disasters are truly natural. That it's not God that is upset with us. We think that it is a natural disaster and global warming, and they have a name for everything so that we can think this is normal occurrence. These things have been happening since the beginning. That is absolutely not true. What has been happening since the beginning is God's bowl of wrath will fill up. And when that bowl of wrath fills up, he comes down and passes judgment. That's what happens. They always knew. We just don't know. Even our ancestors, because they used to sing this song. These songs have been popping up in my head all week. Every time I see something else happening in relation to judgment, the song will just pop in my head. The song will just pop in my head, because we knew before. We so smart now that we know everything now because we got our degree. We don't went to college. We got all this head knowledge. But our ancestors knew. They sung a song, said, get your house in order. Oh, do it today. But the verse of that says, you know, there's earthquakes, hurricanes, famine, and disease. Can't you see my Lord's talking to you? You better take heed. I know it sounded good when they were singing it, but listen to the words of the song. You know, there's earthquakes, hurricanes, famine, and disease. Can't you see my Lord's talking to you? You better take heed. It's not just a song. That's real. If you look at the story of Jonah, when Jonah didn't want to go down to Nineveh and give those people that warning, he went down to Tarshish and went to Joppa or whatever and got on that boat. And then God called a storm to come over. And when the storm came, the people in the boat didn't just say, oh, we done ran into a storm. They said, call on your God. Who did something?
call on your gods. They called on their gods. They said, well, let's see what's going on and see who's going to tell us what's going on. They called on their gods.

their gods did not answer. But they saw Jonah asleep at the bottom of the boat, and they say, hey, buddy, you need to call on your God and see if he can tell us what's going on. Because they knew when storms come against you, it's not a natural occurrence. You just didn't run up on this. This is judgment. One of the gods are angry. And in this case, the Almighty God, the one and only, he's angry. He is upset. And it's judgment time. And the Bible says it is a fearful and terrifying thing to fall into the hands of the living God, incurring his judgment and his wrath. And these people knew that. So you know what they did? They were terrified when they found out it was the living God. And they put Jonah off the boat. They knew that these storms don't come up for nothing. Our ancestors knew that these storms don't come up for nothing. But us, on the other hand, we see all this stuff happening. Instead of taking it as a warning to get our house together and in order, instead of taking it as a warning, which is what it's supposed to be for the United States, God is doing all this stuff everywhere else because the United States actually gets a double cup. The United States is Mystery Babylon that is spoken about in Revelation 17 and 18. She gets a double cup for all the atrocities that she's done. However, God's people, he has a bunch of people that is here in this nation, and he's trying to allow us time to get ourselves in order and get to walking with him so he can protect us. He's given us warnings, but instead of taking them as warnings and saying, oh, God is upset, God's angry, this is judgment, people are saying, oh, look at the flooding, and going back to work. Business as usual, scrolling TikTok, business as usual. Word about this Lindsey Clancy case, business as usual. All these things are going on to distract us from the real world, distract you from what you should be focused on, deceiving you into thinking that it is business as usual. You better be about your father's business, and it needs to be the usual thing. And you need to get used to it so that when things start happening, you will have a set foundation and a real relationship with God so that you will be able to withstand, so that your faith will have something to stand on. But what you can't do is wait because you think you have so much time. You can't wait till the last minute because you don't know when your last minute is. Yes, it is judgment for the whole world. However, you don't know when your last day is. It is still judgment for the whole world. But for Nepal, judgment was two weeks ago. 2 weeks ago, it was judgment day for them. For those people walking in that little corridor that I saw, it was judgment day for them. They did not know or understand until the flood came and washed them all away. They didn't know that that was going to be their last day. They didn't know that that little walk they were taking was going to be the last day. They wasn't expecting a wall of water to come and wash them all away. That wasn't normal. That happened from an earthquake. And ice caps melting off the mountain. That's not something that happens normally. So they weren't expecting to be washed away today. They didn't expect to go see God that day and open their eyes to judgment. They didn't expect that. And we don't expect that. We just live in life thinking everything is good. But this is your warning. If you have not heard me, this is your warning. Judgment is here. And actually, it starts at the house of God. So if you are claiming to be a child of God, you better tighten up. You had better tighten up and you better get real about your walk, because just saying it ain't gonna get it. Just saying it, that thing has to be tested. And we're going to have to live through the tribulation to test what it is that we say we believe. So if you're not for real about it, you had better get to know God and get to walking with him and get serious about it, because things are about to get serious. I know I sound like a conspiracy theorist. There's no conspiracy here. It's in your Bible if you read it. It's coming. God cannot lie, and he has told us what is to come. It's a sure word. But out of human nature, we like to wait till the last minute because we think we always have more time. That's human nature. That's our human nature. And I actually work with autistic kids. Now, I'm a nurse, and my children that I work with are actually autistic. And we have these rules that they have to follow. And a lot of times, I will redirect them and warn them before I actually take their points and give them consequences. I'll say, look now, tighten up here, tighten up there. But when I actually take their points, their response is the same every single time, and it shows me human nature. And every time God brings to my attention, that's how it's going to be. That's how it's going to be. People going to wait till too late. And then when the consequence comes.

0: They're going to say, oh, no, I don't want that. Because that's what happens. They'll be doing something, and I'll give them a consequence and say, hey, now you got 4 hours. And they'll say, no, no, Miss Jazz, I don't want 4 hours. I don't want any points. I don't want a zero. They knew that was the consequence for their actions.
1: You've been listening to Upward Bound's ministry, and Sister Jasmine, we thank God for her. This is only part one. We had technical difficulties this morning, and we just thank you for your prayers. But be with us again on next Sunday. You will hear this in its entirety on next Sunday, if it's God's will. Amen. It's now time. It's 7:30 at 95.1 FM, your gospel beat. It's now time for the Agape Storehouse Apostolic Church. And the pastor and the founder is Prophet John H. Willis, with his wife, Prophetess Linda Willis, right at his side. Well, he's not a prophet anymore. He's apostle. Thank you, Apostle John H. Willis, and the Agape Nation all around. Give a listen, please, as we continue to bring you some of the best right here.
2: I want to thank God for this amazing, beautiful lady that just happened to be my wife for almost 47 years. Amen. August 11th. Thank you, baby. Thank you for being powerful and amazing. In the 47 years, almost 47, have been powerful, amazing, and sweet. Thank you for the life that you and I have made together. And we know the best is yet to come. Amen. Glory to God. How many believe that the best is yet to come? I also want to thank God for my wife on yesterday during the women's conference there at Fifth Street. Y'all come on and give it up.
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2: Thank you, thank you, thank you for the word that was released into the ears and the hearing of the people. And we know that Fifth Street will never be the same. If you go there now, it's probably just saying filth. Because she preached the street out of it. Amen. I thank God for my amazing wife, for allowing the Lord to always use her, you know. And a few weeks ago when we was in Ghana, the Lord used her in such a powerful and such an amazing way. And it doesn't matter whether she in the U.S. or out of the state, out of the country, wherever, out of the city, the Lord is always using her. So come on and help me. I know you know what you have. Glory to God. My wife and I, we thank you for your love gift, and thank you for sowing into us and believing in us and trusting us to lead you, because we know that soon and very soon we're going to see the King. Amen. Tell your neighbor we're going to see the King. Amen. And I'm not talking about Michael Jackson. I'm not talking about Elvis. I'm talking about King Jesus. Amen. But will you be ready? That's the question of today. Is will you be ready? The Bible tell us that you and I, we don't know the date, time, nor the hour. But we do know that he's coming. And he's coming back for a people that has prepared themselves for his coming. He's coming back for a church, believers, those that has prepared themselves for his coming. Jesus said that in my Father's house there are many mansions, or many, many rooms, so I go and prepare a place for you.

I thank God that you and your neighbor have a place with the Lord. So look down your row and make sure that you and your neighbor has a place with the Lord. And you got to make sure that they make heaven their home. Amen. So tell your neighbor, neighbor, we got to make it. We got to make it. We got to make it. Amen. There's no purgatory. There's nothing in between. The Bible said there's a goal fixed. And once you end up wherever you go, you can't get out. And I believe whatever and wherever you end up, it's going to be because this is the place that you chose. And the Bible said that he have set before us good and evil, life and death. But you choose. Set before us blessing and cursing, but you choose. There's a certain way that you and I have to live if you want to make heaven your home. For those of you that have your Bible, let's go to Revelation right quick, and we're going to jump to Revelation 22, I believe. And we're going to look at verse 10 and 11 for the sake of time. But I just want to let you know that he's coming just like he said he was. And we know the Bible lets us know in Matthew, the 24th chapter, that we ought to be watching because he's coming. Revelation 22, verse 10 and 11, and especially verse 11 is one scripture that people somewhat have a little problem with, not everybody, but people have a little problem trying to understand what the Lord is saying. But he's saying what he's saying. And a lot of time it's hard for us to wrap our minds around truth when it seemed like the Lord shouldn't be saying this. And he said to me, do not seal the words of this prophecy of this book, for the time is at hand. Okay, that's what the angels were letting John know, that the time is now, or the time is near. And then verse 11 says, he who is unjust, let him be unjust still. And he who is filthy, let him be filthy still. And he who is righteous, let him be righteous still, and he who is holy, let him be holy still. And remember, we are talking about the end. Now, you and I have had all of this life before us to make the right choice or the right decision concerning where you want to go. So now we are here.

here at the end, and the grace of God is still present, but the time is now. And what is showing us here, that there's two paths. There's a path of righteousness, and then there's a path of unrighteousness. But you and I have to decide, because, see, the Lord have given you and I free will. You all remember that? So this scripture here, or these scriptures, is about choices that you and I have to make. So the ball is in your court. Now, if you want to live righteous, continue to live righteous. If you want to live holy, continue to live holy. If you want to live filthy, continue to live filthy. But you choose. And whatever decision you make, you're going to receive the consequences of your decision. I wish I had somebody. And the consequences of our decision is hell and heaven. But you get to choose where you spend eternity for the rest of your life. And the reason why sometimes people have a problem with this scripture is because they can't, watch it, they can't hardly believe that God would advise someone, if you're doing wrong, keep doing wrong. But at the same time, you got to understand where we are. Now, we're at the end. And because you chose to continue down that path that you are on, and since you chose it, you're going to have to live with that. So if you want to continue to, watch it, to make heaven your home, continue to live right. Continue, watch this, to live a righteous life. Continue to live holy. But watch it also, he that, somebody said filthy. If you want to stay filthy, you have the right. If you want to live an unjust life, you have the right to live an unjust life. And what the Lord is saying, if you want to go to hell, go on then. Boy, people don't want to hear that like that. This, what are you saying? If you want to go to hell, go ahead on then. But if you want to go to heaven, go ahead on then. But you get to choose. But tell your neighbor, you're not going to stop. And a lot of times we won't stop until we get caught. So tell your neighbor, just go ahead on and stop right now. They don't know what you're talking about. Just tell them, go ahead and stop right now. So those that are unjust continue with your bad self to live an unjust life. Those that are low down, dirty, and nasty continue to live that low down, dirty, and nasty life with your bad self. But those that decide that they're going to live this thing according to righteousness, those that want to live holy, you go ahead on with your bad self. But you get to choose where you spend eternity. So therefore, you and I must make choices. Somebody said choices. Where you want to spend the rest of your life. 1 Corinthians 15th chapter, go there with me. And let's bring our attention. And I would like to use for thought for a few minutes. Live ready. You have to what? Live ready. Because see, we are being prepared. And there's a whole lot of preparation that's going on. Preparation,

affirmation, collaboration, and somebody say an application. Mm-mm. But if there's no application there's not going to be any revelation. If there's no application, there's not going to be any preparation. Y'all better help me up in here. So until you apply yourself or apply what you know, things gonna stay the same. But until you put some legs, come on now, without any leg, nothing gonna change until you put some action. Until you put forth some action, nothing is gonna change until you show up and you decide that's the way I wanna go and start going down that road. Or either you decide, okay, well, hey, let it be whatever it is. But Jesus is coming in. But you got to live ready. You got to what? You got to live ready. 1 Corinthians, the 15th chapter, starting at verse 50, it says, "Now this I say, brethren, that flesh and blood cannot inherit the kingdom of God." Your physical body cannot inherit the kingdom of God. "Nor does corruption inherit incorruption. Behold, I tell you a mystery." Somebody say a mystery. "We shall not all sleep. We shall not all die. But we shall what? All be what? Changed." Now, you got to be chained, right? You got to be chained. And the chain that we're talking about today, it got to be within a moment of a twinkling of an eye at the last trumpet, where the trumpet will sound and the dead will be raised incorruptible. Watch it. Incorruptible. And we shall be what? Chained. "For this corruption must put on incorruption, and this mortal must put on immortality. And when corruption," somebody say this corruption, has put on incorruption, and this mortal had put on what? Immortality, then," not before, "then shall be brought to pass the saying that is written, death is swallowed up in victory." My God, my God. See, because the reason why death showed up was because of sin. We didn't need death until sin showed up. But the Lord is helping all of us. Now, remember now, you and I, in order that we see God in peace, when he cracked the sky and say, "Come, my people," the only way for you and I to see him is we got to be changed. And it got to be a flash. At a moment of a twinkling of an eye, you and I got to be changed, because we're not going to show up in our natural body, the body that we know. Because it's not going to be in a physical body there in heaven. I wish I had somebody. Now, I thank God for your body. But after a while, your body is going to be what? Changed. But in order for your body to be changed, that means you need to go ahead on and make some changes right now. See, your body is for the earth and not for heaven. Y'all better help me up in here. The reason why we have a body now, it has an earth purpose. But after our assignment is over right here on planet earth, the Lord is coming back for us, them that have made themselves ready for the Lord. Them that are living holy for the Lord, those that are living righteous for the Lord, and where the rest of them going? So, Revelations, he said there's two paths, two choices. And since he gave you and I free will, we get to decide where we spend eternity. When you and I move into eternity, what that means is

0: And there's so much stuff going on right now. And I've been watching houses blowing up on the news and airplane landing on houses and earthquake happening in the hospital and right in the midst of surgery, they cutting on somebody and an earthquake hit and they grabbing this and they grabbing that and the beds and the doctors and the nurse trying to, can you imagine in surgery in the midst of an earthquake? Somebody holler, Jesus, Jesus, Jesus, Jesus. This airplane that fell about 300 feet and then, thank God, it's some kind of way, the Lord, the grace of God, it went back up. But all kind of stuff that's happening. Sister Deborah, you all had some stuff that happened at work on your job where the building almost caught on fire and this and that and the smoke started coming everywhere and all kind of stuff that's happening. But what's going on? I believe that the Lord is warning us. And I believe that the Lord is showing us something that we are running out of time. It is as though the earth is mad. We got floods everywhere. It's almost like the sky is mad. We know the road is mad. Everything that's connected to us, it is though it is cutting up and mad and tired of doing what it's supposed to do. The air don't want to hold the airplanes up. The road don't want to carry the folk like they used to. I wish I had somebody. You can go to work, but there's no guarantee that you're going to leave work the way that you came. Somebody said, thank you, Jesus. You can go to the store, but you don't know what's going to happen while you're in the store. I wish I had somebody. Because, see, there's people within the last month just went to the store just like they normally would go. And all of a sudden, somebody crazy came in and they start shooting up folks. Sending our children to school. I believe the other day somebody decided that they want to come and just shoot up the school and kill up some folks. And you see how bad we need the Lord. And then we are upset. Not all of us, but some are upset because they feel as though God is not taking care of them. They feel as though God is not doing what he said that he was going to do. But God is doing that and everything else and plus more, because if it had not been for the Lord, you wouldn't be sitting up in here. I wouldn't be standing up here if it had not been for God. It's because of his amazing grace. It's the reason why you and I are sitting right here hearing what thus saith the Lord. It's because of the goodness of the Lord. The great I am, I'm a body healer, I'm protected because of him, is the reason why we exist today. Because the devil come to steal, kill, and destroy. But this is what Jesus said, but I came that you may have life, and that you may have life more abundantly. I came that you may live and not die. And that's the word that you and I have to hold on to each and every day. I will not die, but I shall live because of what the Lord said. Because, see, things can be blowing up, but it's not blowing you up. Stuff can be happening, but it's not happening to you. And it's not that you and I are any better than anyone else, but I thank God for the grace that God keep demonstrating to you and I. We go to the store, but we come back. We go to work, but we come back. We go to church, but we come back. We go to school, but we come back. And we're going to keep trusting in the Lord until it's over. Y'all come on and give God some glory. But at the same time, the Bible did tell us
1: Go to Matthew 24.

and bring your attention around the 36 through the 44 verse that we got to get ready. We got to stay ready. It's not just good enough to be in church. You got to be in Christ in church. Because when he come, he's not coming back for a building, but he's coming back for you and I that are here in the building. But he told us to get ready, to continue to watch and pray, to make sure that we keep our eyes on the prize. So therefore, when he returns, will you and I go back and be with the Lord? Now, this is what he told us. Now, we all know what happened in the days of Noah. Their imagination, their thoughts, and everything they was doing is were basically corrupt. And things became so out of place, and they were so out of order until the Lord said, I wish I never made man. That's what he said. Now, I didn't say that. This is what the Lord said. I wish I never made man. Because their imagination, every imagination was corrupt. Their thinking was corrupt. Their living was corrupt. But in that day, the hour, no man knoweth. Y'all see that 36? Not even the angels of heaven, but my Father only. But as the day of Noah was, so also will the coming of the Son of Man be. He told me it's going to rain. But they did not adhere to the warning. And the Lord is constantly warning us. When you turn on the news, he's warning us. When you walk on the outside, he's warning us. So this is what he said, verse 38. For as in the days before the flood, and how many know the flood is coming? It just won't be water. Before the flood, they was eating and drinking and marrying, giving into marriage until the day that Noah entered the ark. Wow. And did not know until the flood came and took them all away, so also will the coming of the Son of Man be. Whoa. It said, then two men will be in the field, and one will be taken, and the other will be left. I'm going to be the one that's going to be taken. Verse 41 says, two women will be grinding in the mill, one will be taken, and the other will be left. But then 42 said, watch therefore, for you do not know what hour your Lord is coming. But you got to be what? Watching. 43 it said, but know this, that if the master of the house had known what hour the thief would come. Oh, the thief would have been in trouble. If you told me what time you coming, and you telling me, and you already sent me a text, I'm going to be ready for him, right? And I'm going to be ready for the thief before he get to my house. He would have watched and not allow his house to be broken into. Therefore, you also be ready, for the Son of Man is coming at an hour you

0: do not expect. So if you're expecting him to come, he ain't coming. The time, the day, or the hour that you may be looking for him, he ain't coming. But he's coming when you are unexpected, unexpecting him to show up.
1: Yeah! Good morning, Meridian and surrounding areas.
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Righty, good morning, Meridian and surrounding communities. Welcome back to another Transformation Center broadcast. I am your teacher, Apostle Dedrick Hubbard. And as stated, what God instructed me to do for this city is challenge your systems. Challenge your systems. So all this month, I'm going to challenge your system. And what you got to understand, the system is why many of you can't see yourself for who you are. You can't see other people for who they are. And you can't see Christ for what he wants to do in you. So let me get something straight. Because one of the greatest misunderstandings about Jesus is that people often think he came against religion because he had a problem with God, the law of spiritual order. But in Matthew 5:17, he says, "Think not that I am come to destroy the law or the prophets. I am not come to destroy, but to fulfill." So understand, as a representative of Jesus, me and my friend, Apostle Jim and Jane, we did not come to destroy what God established. We're coming to confront what men has built around what God established. I got a sermon series that I often teach for the past year. It's called Church Detox. And I use that for people who want to be part of the Transformation Center. And I have to get religion out of it, because it's a lot of things that man has added as a prerequisite to see if you are qualified to teach this gospel. See, there's a difference. See, Jesus did not have a problem with worship. He had a problem with worship became performed. He didn't have a problem with the Sabbath day. He had a problem when people became servants to the Sabbath instead of understanding the Sabbath was created to save humanity. He did not have a problem with the temple. He had the problem with the temple became a marketplace. He didn't have a problem with leadership. He had a problem when leaders love position, but you refuse responsibility. He did not have problem with tradition. He had a problem when tradition gave more authority than the voice of God. And I need somebody listening to me to understand this. Sometimes God is not trying to get you out of him. He is trying to get you out of a system that has taught you to experience him incorrectly. See, a system is not just a building. A system is a pattern of thought, behavior, authority, tradition, and expectations that teaches people

how things are supposed to function. And that's dangerous because you can know the Bible and still miss the one the Bible is revealing. Imagine they study the scriptures, they memorize the scriptures, they taught the scripture, but when the fulfillment of the scripture arrived, they rejected him. So what this means is knowledge alone does not guarantee revelation. Let's go through these systems that you will see me speaking on. The first thing you got to understand, Jesus confronted the system of tradition above truth. This was the very first system Jesus confronted, where human tradition had become more powerful than divine instruction. In Mark 7, the Pharisees questioned Jesus about his disciples. His disciples were eating without following the ceremonial tradition of washing hands. And Jesus answered them and said, "Full well ye reject the commandment of God that you may keep your own tradition." He did not say traditions was automatically wrong. The problem was they were rejecting God's commandment in order to preserve their tradition. See, watch this. So the question he was asking is not how long have we done it, where did it come from? Where did it come from? See, popularity don't make something biblical. Repetition don't make it spiritual. You can repeat a pattern for 50 years and still be repeating the error. What's the first system that you often hear me sometimes say since I've been on air? I challenge y'all carefully clothed. You don't even know where they came from. See, they tell you what it means spiritually, and even then, some of y'all don't meet the qualification of wearing it. But you don't see that that bishop had it represent Dagon. Y'all don't even know who Dagon is. See, watch this. He's saying, "Do you know what you're doing come from?" Y'all start wearing Catholic clothes when Bishop Neil Ellis came back from visiting the Vatican and he seen what they were wearing and he began to wear it. And now that's the church tradition. Because before then, y'all had on them teacher, big old heavy, high teacher robes. Now you got preaching shirts and this and that. But Jesus says, take no thought for what you wear. So now, because they wear these Catholic clothes, calling themselves Christians, you think they are knowing it. But Jesus said, don't worry about what you wear. So now, when y'all have these events, make sure you have on your vestments a bunch of hogwash. I did a message years ago when they first seen this. What was the name of that message? What it was? I think I said, covered in righteous but clothed in filth, which means once you took them vestments off, you about as dirty as a pig wallowing in mud. And so y'all just picked up that because it looked good. You look authoritative. You look like power. It ain't biblical. Because see, why it ain't biblical? Because how can y'all teach that Catholic is a false religion, but you wearing their clothes? Think about that now. Well, put it to the scripture. A little leaven leaven the whole lump. They let me know that you false because you believe in them clothes. But that's y'all system. See, you can have it. I'm just telling you wrong. Because now y'all added that as a prerequisite for ministering, as a prerequisite for coming to an event, as a prerequisite for being humble and in line.

And that's the danger of religion. Because religion can take something that may or may not be helpful and make that method equal to God himself. Look at that bronze serpent they built over in Numbers 21. And God instructed Moses to make the bronze serpent that who looked upon to live, but generations later, that same object became an idol. So in 2 Kings 18 and 4, King Hezekiah, he had to destroy it because the children of Israel, they started burning incense to it. Huh? So when traditions become more important than transformation, there's a problem, and that's why God had to send us. That's why he sent us. Because we got the understanding that for many of you, you don't even know why you're here. You don't know why you're here. Because your system of thinking has you in a place that you think that you're better than everybody else. Because you guys own some Catholic clothes. Because you got on a bishop hat. Because you think you better because you started that church. Oh, there's something wrong going on here. Now watch this. The next system he confronted, the system of legalism. And see, legalism is the belief that a person can maintain righteousness primarily through external rule keeping. So see, the problem was not obedience, because Jesus was obedient. The problem is when people believe more. When people believe the rule is more important than the reason for the rule. So in Mark 2, 23 through 28, Jesus' disciple was hungry and began plucking grain on the Sabbath. And the Pharisees immediately challenged Jesus. But Jesus reminded them of David eating the consecrated bread when he and his men were hungry. And he says the Sabbath was made for man and not the man for Sabbath. So he challenged an entire religious system. The Sabbath was a gift from God. But the system had become so focused on protecting the rule that it lost sight of the person. How do you do that now on First Sunday? Taking that bread and that wine. You don't even know what you're doing. You don't know what you're doing. But we gonna teach you that, but I ain't got time to go in it right now. Because see, even Paul said, when you come together, you already at a disadvantage. Just to paraphrase what it's saying, because I'm not over there looking at it. And so Jesus was consistently trying to show them that God's law must be understood through God's character. That's why Jesus healed on the Sabbath. In Mark 3, there was a man with a withered hand. And they watched Jesus to see whether he would heal on the Sabbath. But when you see in Mark 3 and 4, Jesus asked them a question. Is it lawful to do good on the Sabbath day or to do evil, to save life or to kill? They could not answer it because the system had become so rigid that they were more concerned about Jesus breaking their interpretation than they were concerned about a man suffering. So Jesus challenged

the system. Because a system that protects rule but does not produce mercy has misunderstood God. And that's where a lot of y'all in these churches, where they preach over the pulpit, where you go to your leader and you're trying to tell them what you're going through, and the next thing for some of you in bed with your leaders. I got a surprise for you leaders in Meridian, Mississippi, that's around here preaching this gospel, and you sleeping with different women, and you want to be like Jamal, like you still a man. Can I tell you, whether you married or not, and I feel free to say it because I've been teasing it. Feel free to say this. Your next sexual experience will be your last. Because no longer will you stand in front of the people preaching holiness and you living like a whore. And nobody can say nothing to you because you the leader. I don't care who you are. The next time you stick your wee-wee in somebody's cookie, just say to yourself, this may be my last time. This may be my last time. This may be my last time. I don't know. That's going to be your last time. Because see, your pride has come before God. And because many of you are in Meridian and you know these leaders that's doing these things, you're going to be held accountable because you're protecting their sin. Because you're protecting their sin. Many of you who are followers and you gossip about it and you know about it, you become partakers of their sin. So, because Meridian is a small town and you don't want to be blackballed, you don't want to be, y'all keep your mouth quiet. But that's why God bring people outside the system. You can't do that to me. You can't do that to me. And I want to call names. But he said, no, not yet. Because see, some of y'all got to know what real authority is because you're not portraying it. Some of y'all sleeping with women at will. We know, meaning me and God, we know y'all going all the way up to Jackson getting hotel rooms. We know y'all got these side apartments that y'all use. I want to call out your address. Your wives already know about it. But they want to be quiet because they want to keep being first lady. As a wife, if you know, you are held accountable for their sins. Because you are allowing it to happen. Being married, I think I was talking to somebody the other day, being married, and sometimes my ex-wife would do things, and being told by church, I would lie to cover up what really going on. But, after the marriage, God said, don't you do that no more. I said, huh? He said, when you cover up their lie, you agree with their lie. That's why they become powerful in their lie. I know who some of y'all are. And you want to keep coming to these churches, slanging penis everywhere, and you want to

talk about how good God is. This may be my last time. See, I'm confronting the system that many of your leaders have of pride. I'm confronting the system of adultery that they're operating in. I'm confronting the system of manipulation, the system of witchcraft. So that right there, that was an emergency station break that the Holy Spirit had to release, because I'm letting them know it's a new sheriff in town. And though, although you might have these big churches and these outlets, and people won't talk against you, I'm letting you know, ain't nothing you can give me, because I ain't got nothing, don't want it. You can't pay me off. Because watch this. Let's listen to the news now, how I ain't gonna call his name, but that well-known singer, and the woman said she was sleeping with him for 3 years. And he ended up sleeping with one of her male best friends. See, we already knew he was gay though. But she said, he paid me $4,000 not to tell nobody. I'm finna tell anyway. Now watch this. $4,000 ain't nothing to her when she can go viral and tell her story, and between TikTok, Facebook, she can bring in 40K, 80K. But I seen the woman exposing him, and I went on her page, and I asked a question. I said, if y'all was sleeping for 3 years, that's you and his business. Why do social media have to know? Why are you exposing what this man did? I said, because you was a grown adult. You were two grown adults, a men to do a sin that y'all did. Why we got to know? Why we got to know? I found a problem with that. And I said, that's why people have lost faith in God. Because the leaders who are around here has no faith. Because you're doing everything but creating disciples. Number three. Jesus confronted the system of spiritual exclusion about people who he was challenged the system that decided who deserved access to God. So Jesus constantly crossed boundaries. He spoke with the Samaritan woman in John 4. He ate with tax collectors. He allowed sinners to come near him. The system keep asking who is acceptable. Jesus keep asking who needs mercy. One of my most favorite examples of this is the lady that went to Jesus and she was asking for her daughter. And he said, why give what holy to the dogs? And the woman said, even the dogs eat from the crumbs of the table. Man, that's one of my favorite scriptures. Because that is what God showed me. He said oftentimes he will offend the mind to reveal the heart. So y'all got this system that if a people don't pay you, they ain't connected to you. Y'all got a system, oh, we'll cover you, but you got to give me so much of money, and you ain't even growing. Y'all got a system that you need to show me you call to preach. And now you got to buy these clothes. You got to buy this. You got to give me this seed. Y'all have gotten people to pay for access to God.

got access to God. So whenever religion becomes more concerned about keeping people out than bringing people into transformation, it no longer reflects the heart of Christ. See, Jesus didn't affirm everything people did, but he did not refuse them access to transformation. He didn't refuse them access. So now we got to look at why me and Apostle James is here. Why are we here? And he wants the transformation center here. He wants the transformation center here. And when we brought the transformation center here, it's because Jesus wants many of you to be transformed. Because religion has got too many rules attached to your transformation. Too many rules. So now that we got our building, we got to do a little work, so we can get it how we want it. Inside the Transformation Center, if you haven't visited the website, go visit the website. Because when we had our interest meeting on yesterday, the things that we were taught, which is common basic knowledge of who Christ is, many of them didn't even know it exists. They didn't know it exists. And one of our mottos about the Equipping Center, it exists because salvation is the beginning of the believer's journey, not the completion of it. And too many people have been introduced to church, but never properly equipped for discipleship, for spiritual maturity, for leadership, your purpose, and your kingdom assignment. So we got to hear in the voice of God class. And I was teaching them on yesterday that many of us grew up because mama said, go to church and pray to God. But they never told you God talks back. And I was teaching them the different ways that God talks to us. I was talking about lessons for leaders. And I was telling them that leadership requires more than a title. And I was showing them scripture that it talks about your character, your wisdom, your character. We got a prophetic mentorship class. And that's for people who got some kind of prophetic type ministry, and we can help cultivate that in you. We got church planning and overseer training because I was teaching them that you got to know what God told you to do. And I was going in detail. That's a difference when God tell you to start a church, plant a church, or build a ministry. And I was telling them that's why you got to make sure. Because that's how your provisions are released. Because building provisions are released different from starting a ministry as is planning a ministry. And I teach you how to, okay, what did God actually tell you? And if you don't understand what God actually tell you, I say, well, what did he say? And then maybe I can tell you what he said. See, people think starting, building, and planning is the same thing. It's not. Oh, we got the Apostolic Academy. And I was teaching them yesterday that many people they claim to be apostles, but if you ask them what the Ta-Nitch is, they don't know what the Ta-Nitch is. When you've been visited by God, every apostle has a Ta-Nitch. T-O-C-H-A-N-I-T. That's the blueprint for what you got to do for your region, for your community. So you know, a lot of y'all ain't got it. So but this with the Transformation Center here. Listen here, if you come over here and want to learn, I can teach you what a fake apostle is. Apostles don't have a

Kitchen services. No. Because that's already who you are. See, death falls on a man that you've been called by man laying. A real apostle, don't nobody lay hand on you. Don't nobody lay hand on you. Now watch this. Oh, I'm running out of time. We'll start part two. But listen here, go to kingdomonline.org. I hope you have a good rest of your day. And if you continue to listen, we're going to confront the systems that have many people bound. Be blessed and have a good day.

Oh yeah. I'm not out looking for glory. I'm not out looking for fame. I'm just a preacher of the word. They call me Apostle James. You can call me the same. I've come to talk about the Savior, and Jesus is his name. I want to welcome you all to another edition of We Are Revival 180. That's We Are Revival, better known as War for 180 Degrees, Turn to Christ. I don't know what's going on in your life right now, but God says he wants to turn it around so we can focus on who he is today. And so, church, let's just get right into it. I just want to let you know I am not here today to give you this Sunday morning, the same thing that you get each Sunday, but I'm here to give you a prophetic message from God himself. I call this is a gospel-stolic message. Yeah, that's right. I

said gospel style. What does that mean? We're about to move us as the body of Christ and the people of God to the next steps of your gospel journey and move into the apostolic actions of the purpose of the church, better known as advancing in the kingdom of God. How about here, you are ready to advance in the kingdom of God. You're listening to this message? You may be getting ready for your service right now. You may be on your way to the church today. And you love your church. And you love your pastor. And you love the saints in the church. But I'm here to tell you today, Jesus is stopping by to ask you a question. And the question is, are you advancing in the kingdom of God? Are you advancing in the kingdom of God? He's talking about you as a person and an individual, but also as a member of the body of Christ. Are you and your church, the people of God, not the building, I'm talking about you and the people of God, and being ingrained and knitted within that body of Christ, with that people of God, are you truly advancing in the kingdom for the true reason and the purpose that the church was created and designed? Yes, I'm talking about your church. I don't know what the name of your church is, but God is not concerned about the name of your church. What he wants to know is that church doing what I created that church to do? So you're saying, then what did he create the church to do? Let's go to

about you as a person and an individual, but also as a member of the body of Christ. Are you and your church the people of God, not the building? I'm talking about you and the people of God, and being ingrained and knitted within that body of Christ, with that people of God. Are you truly advancing in the kingdom for the true reason and the purpose that the church was created and designed? Yes, I'm talking about your church. I don't know what the name of your church is, but God is not concerned about the name of your church. What he wants to know is that church doing what I created that church to do? So you're saying, then what did he create the church to do? Let's go to

about you as a person and an individual, but also as a member of the body of Christ. Are you and your church the people of God, not the building? I'm talking about you and the people of God, and being ingrained and knitted within that body of Christ, with that people of God. Are you truly advancing in the kingdom for the true reason and the purpose? That what he wants to know is that church doing what I created that church to do? So you're saying, then what did he create the church to do? Let's go to a tent. That means his purpose was that now. He's not talking about in the past. He means today. He means right now. By the church, through the church. He's not through your pastor, not through your denomination, not through the preacher that you're listening to on the television every day, but through the church, that means the people of God, the manifold wisdom. Oh, I love that. The scripture says the manifold wisdom. That means the multifaceted. That means the infinite wisdom of God. That God, that wisdom of God comes in a variety of ways. He says that type of wisdom, the manifold wisdom, may be made known. Oh, speech is the church making the heavenly beings know by the power that when God chose us, when God term earlier, I said gospel startling, we have to take that gospel, which is the beginning of the walk of your faith, and we got to move it into an apostolic reality, just like the apostles did. They took what Jesus taught them and learned them, helped them understand, and they moved with it. And so and we read the book of Acts, we see all the great things the church did, and people knew that they were children of the living God. One of the reasons, if that's not happening in your church today, is that's because we're still in that infant stage that we should not be, but we should be growing up into the maturity of the kingdom of God. The Bible says, examine yourselves. Sometimes we have to stop all that activity, and we have to sit down as a church and a body of Christ, and we have to examine ourselves. Are we walking with God? We're about to move towards the maturity of Christ. This is a call for the church right here in Meridian. Since when I say the church, I'm not talking about the church on Main Street. I'm talking about the church on all the streets. It's time for us to grow up and move from the gospel to the maturity of Christ. I'm here to tell you right now, I am not going to preach to you about Christ. I'm not going to preach to you and teach you about laying on a foundation of repentance. I'm not going to talk to you about faith in God. You got enough of that. People run around talking about these things, talking about baptisms and laying on the hands. I'm not going to do that today. Don't not be shocked, because everything that I'm saying I'm not going to do is exactly what's in the book of Hebrews. If you don't have it, I want you to go to Hebrews, the 6th chapter. I'm just repeating what the word says. I'm not going to do that. And your church should not just be stuck in those areas also. Your church should be moving beyond the elementary teachings. Here's what the scripture says in Hebrews, the 6th chapter, in the first verse. It says, therefore, let us leave the elementary teachings about Christ and go on to maturity, not laying again the foundations of repentance from dead works and of faith in God, instruction about baptism, the laying on of hands, the resurrection of the dead, and eternal judgment. And this we will do if God permits. And so we're going to make sure that we're not going to be stuck
in

the elementary principles. So if somebody was offended, do not be offended, because what Apostle James is telling you is not from my own mind and my own heart, but it's coming directly from the Word of God. So we're not going to talk about today. This is a call to maturity. Let me show you what we should be doing. It's called Matthew 28, 18 through 20. We like to call it the Great Commission, but it is the Word of God. And the Bible says in verse 18, then Jesus came to them and said, all authority in heaven and on earth has been given to me. Therefore, go. Somebody say go. And make disciples of all nations, baptizing them in the name of the Father and the Son and the Holy Spirit. I'm telling you right now, there's a bunch of churches haven't baptized somebody in the past year, maybe 2 years. Churches has just stopped baptizing. And then it says, go on, and teach them, not preach to them. Sometimes you got to stop preaching and start teaching. Teach them to obey everything. No, not just what your denomination believes in, not just what your group believes in, not just what your sect believed in, but everything that the Lord has commanded us to do. Not to leave anything out. You can't pick and choose what you want to follow and obey, but he said everything. And then he says, and surely I am with you always to the very end of the age. Church, what I want to tell you today, if you're not doing those things that I just read, if you're doing those things I read in Hebrews, sixth chapter, and if you're not doing the Great Commission, which is in Matthew 28 through 20, if you're not doing those things, you're probably not a real church. So you have to think about that. But I don't know what you're doing. I know y'all having fun. I know you love the way the choir sings. They sound real good. There's nothing wrong with the choir singing. There's probably nothing wrong with the sermon that you're listening to. But if you're not doing these things that he called for in the Great Commission, then what are you doing? Is it God's will? Are we obeying everything? Do you have an evangelism ministry that's actually going out there and doing the work and the will of God? I'm not going to be long here today. I only probably got about 12, 13 more minutes, but I want to make sure that I get across to us as the people of God and the body of Christ. It's time for us to grow up. It's time for us to come out of that sleepiness that we have. I'm part of the Transformation Center, walking alongside with Deidre Cup. You just finished listening to him right before me. We're on the same page. We're here in Meridian to help the church to move towards, to transform what you're doing now into the will of God. Who here listening to this message wants to do the will of God? And that's what we're here. We're here to move you from a church mentality into a kingdom mindset with the Transformation Center. It exists to equip you and disciple you and develop believers into spiritually mature sons and daughters who understand their identity, who understand their purpose, who understand their authority in Christ. Every training, every class is designed to move you beyond inspiration into the transformation, providing practical biblical teaching that can be applied to everyday life and ministry. And so the question that we want to continue as the Holy Spirit is constantly asking you this, are you the true church? Are you the true church? You always hear people talk about playing church, but people don't ever tell you what they're doing to play church. And to play church makes you feel like we're doing it. We had a good sermon. Ooh, that was hallelujah. Oh, praise the Lord. But nobody's out there feeding the hungry. Oh, I love my church. Oh, did you hear the choir sing? But nobody's out there housing the homeless.
Ooh, we had a great time in church. I don't know about you, but I had a, but nobody is out there helping the widows and the orphans. Who's the widows and the orphans? There's a lot of single parents out there. They need some help.

There's some people out there right now that don't have any food. There's somebody dipping into a dumpster right now trying to get some food to eat. He said, there's people in our own families who don't and refuse to know and to love God. There's so many things that there's people that need to be visited in the prisons. There's so much that's going on that we're not doing. We're doing all this activity, but we're not doing the productivity, the fruit that God created us to bear, and that fruit will last. This is your invitation for a church transformation. This is your invitation to move beyond the milk and move into the maturity of Christ. Hallelujah. What does that look like? It's in Acts, the second chapter, the 42nd verse. I hope you have a pen and paper or a good memory, but you need to grab a hold of this. Grab a hold of that is grab a hold of you, and that's Jesus Christ. This is what your faith is all about. Now, this is what they did. Acts, the second chapter, the 42nd verse through the 47th, they are telling us exactly what the body of Christ did, what God called. It says the saints were being taught by the apostles. The saints were fellowshipping with

They were sharing with anybody who has a need. They were praising God, and they were having favor with all the people. Can you imagine having favor? Do your church has favor with all the people? And the Bible says, and they added to their numbers day by day those who were being saved. Church, the scripture says in 1 Chronicles, the 12th chapter, that the children of Issachar, they knew what Israel ought to do. And so what I'm asking today, does the church clearly understand what the times are and the need for the church to operate and move in the perfect will of God as Christ created it to do and be? Is the church, the body of Christ, ready to operate in the fullness of Christ and the maturity of Christ and to the full stature of Christ? That's what we've called to do. When the church says the church is not dead, how do we prove and demonstrate that reality? But as the signs of the times continue to lead us toward the prophetic words of Christ, in the Olivet Discourse of Matthew 23, it describes the end times. And then the church, we must move beyond charismatic rhetoric, but also demonstrate the prophetic power and actions of Christ that coincides with its claim that we have evidence that we are the true church. Hallelujah. Not only did the children of Issachar understood the times, but they had a prophetic vision of what the people in the kingdom of God should do in troubling times. They knew how to address leadership that didn't want to follow God's word, that didn't want to follow God's way, that didn't want to follow God's purpose, that didn't want to follow God's plan. Somebody came to me the other day and said, oh, the Bible says you must follow and obey the authorities that are over you. And then I showed them the Bible says you also need to obey God rather than obey man. So am I telling you to be disobedient? No, I'm telling you to make God your priority. Follow God. Recognize there's a shift and a change in the atmosphere that God is moving and God is calling his church right here in Meridian. God is calling you, he and you and your friends, you and your family, you and your church. God is calling us to be the people and the children of God that he created us to be today. That's what is happening. That's called revival. God is restoring his church back to its original calling, its original condition. There are people out there today, right now, they are looking for God, and God put us on this earth to find God, not just the body of Christ that's inside the house, inside the building that you worship together, but God wants the whole world, for God so loved the world that he gave his only begotten son. And whosoever believeth him should not perish, but have everlasting life. People today in these trying times are looking for real answers and authentic, persuasive evidence that Jesus Christ, the body of Christ, the church, is the way, the truth, and the life. That is just how it gets sometime in life. You know what I'm talking about. Things get bad. People get beat down. The spirit gets low. The world takes its toll. Some people think they're about ready to die. Many people today are literally dying in alarming numbers through crime, catastrophes. And other, all you got to do is turn the news on and there's a volcano. There's a flood. People are just getting shot. Some people are ready to call it quits. Some people are sitting around thinking that their life is over. Some people are ready to close their businesses. Some people are about ready to go to divorce court. Some people are being laid off from their jobs. Some people are losing their life savings. There's people pulling their hair out right now because they are Christians and believers. And what they do know is that they need the faith and the power and the obedience of God in their lives. What people do not need, they don't need another inspirational talk. They don't need another motivational speech. What they need is faith that works, that brings forth the power and the love of God. They need real hope, hope that does not disappoint. Today, there is a need for the fullness of the life of Jesus in the church with the saints. Hallelujah. The Bible

Bible says we are hard pressed on every side, but not crushed, perplexed, but not destroyed. We always carry around in our body the death of Jesus so that the life of Jesus may be revealed in our body. That is what I'm talking about today. A demonstration of the power and the glory of God. Are we as the church in the body of Christ ready to be the true and the full body of Christ that he has called us to be? Hallelujah. What is the evidence? You know, the Bible says in Matthew, the 11th chapter, that John the Baptist has sent his disciples to go ask Jesus, are you the one? Church, I'm here to tell you right now, there's some people out there who want to know Jesus, who want to come to Jesus, that's crying out to Jesus, and they want to come to your church, but they're looking for someone that's going to do the things that Jesus does. The reason that we can't get those things and do what Jesus has called us to do is because we have not grown into the fullness of Christ. And they're crying out, and they're saying, are you the one that we should be looking for? Church, are you the one? Can you truly say that your church and your ministry is the one? Are you walking with God? Have you learned to do everything that the Lord has called for you to do? I'm here telling you at the Transformation Equipping Center, if you have any questions, if God has called you to move into the body of Christ, if God has called you to be a minister, if God has called for you to grow, if God has called for you to understand, if God has called you to learn, if God has called you to have a spiritual detox, that means that we're going to get rid of all of that religiosity that we had inside us and then be refilled with the glory and the power of God, that you may carry out your walk in the church, then the Transformation Equipping Center is for you. I want you to understand that God has a plan that's greater than the plan of the world, and he has called us here to this equipping center. Some of you have some spiritual gifts. Do you know about your spiritual gifts? Do your church teach about the spiritual gifts, or do your church allow you to walk into the calling that God has put into your life? The Bible says in 1 Corinthians, the 12th chapter, that every member of the body of Christ has spiritual gifts. Did you know that? Have they taught you that? Let me tell you what it is, what some of them are. There's the gift of administration, organizing tasks and plans for the people. There's the gift of apostleship. There's a gift of spiritual discernment. So you can tell, somebody has the gift to tell the difference between truths and lies, to know God's spirit and other evil spirits. There's a gift of evangelism. That means to get out there and share that good news so you can do the work. There's gift of exhortation, which means encouragement. There's gifts of faith, gifts of giving. There's gift of healing. Somebody's got the gift of healing. We need some healing right now. There's gifts of help and gifts of hospitality. There's interpretation of tongues. There's the gift of knowledge and leadership, mercy. There's gifts of prophecy and teaching. All of these are gifts that the Lord has given each and every one of his members. Do you know what your gift is? Have you been trained and taught? Well, if not, and God has called you, some of you have been called to be pastors and teachers. If God has called you, then we are asking you to come to the Transformation Center and learn and be equipped to move and grow with the power and the glory of God. We'll be opening our building here in the 1st of October to open the school, but we're holding meetings on a regular basis. We're right in the heart of Meridian. Just for you to come and learn, and what you learn, you're going to be able to take back to your church, take back to your community, and do everything that God has created and called for you to do as a people of God. So I just want to thank you today for listening to our message. Hallelujah. 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If you want to find out more about the Transformation Center, go to kingdomonline.org, or you can call 601-710-5636, or email us at war180apostle@gmail.com.

0: WAR, the digits 180 apostle at gmail.com. And I guarantee you, the Lord and God is about to change your life. We're about to take you on a ride into the heavenly realms that God has planned. It's already inside of your heart. But God said, now is the time. Now is the day. We welcome you and thank you for being part of this move of God. Don't forget that. That is called the Transformation Center. We're here for you, to help you grow, to help your church grow, to help Jesus be the light of the world. This is Apostle Jimmy James saying thank you until next week. God bless.
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4: 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I am your announcer, G. Lamar Johnson, and I'm reminding you, as always, this is the day that the Lord hath made, and I will rejoice and be glad in it. Not only that, from the rising of the sun until the going down of the same, I declare unto you, this first Sunday in the month of September, you remember September, huh? Yeah, the name of the Lord is worthy to be praised. Amen. We're so glad to be here this morning. And I tell you, I thank the Lord for you being there, wherever there is for you. And thank you for your kindness to choose to listen and view, whether you're listening to us the traditional way of radio or you're listening over the internet or if you're viewing on the social media platforms at Fitkins Memorial Church of the Nazarene over our Facebook page. However, whatever means that transmit this broadcast to you and you take the time out to share with us by listening and our viewing. We certainly do not take that for granted. And I echo the sentiments of our pastors, Diane and Marvin Bonner, when I say thank you, thank you, thank you. And I tell you, it's just good to give thanks. You know, I say all the time over this broadcast, my maternal grandmother reared me and she used to always say, and I always run that disclaimer, you know, I always say, she say, boy, it does not cost anything to say thank you. And so she's the only person that could call me boy, and I tell you, and get away with it. Amen. She, you know, your grandparents can just call you anything, a little ugly boy or whatever. They could call you things, and, you know, they didn't mean anything by it. So, yeah, we thank God for grandparents this morning. Amen. Well, our day begins at the church with Sunday school at 10 a.m., our morning worship services at 11:15 a.m., and of course, during the week now, we do have our midweek services every Wednesday night from 6 until 7 p.m. We call it an hour of power, and this is your standing invitation to come and be with us every Wednesday night. I'm telling you, it is filled, spirit-filled, and we get a chance to get in the Word and just enjoy the Lord and ask questions and get clarity. And we're just excited about what is going on in those teaching services. Jesus said, learn of me, you know. And I know some of us, we've gotten so smart now, you know. We just know everything, you know, can't tell us nothing but ask us anything. But, you know, Jesus said, take my yoke and learn. That's how you learn. That's how you, faith cometh by what? Hearing the word of God. And expounding on the word of God and discussing and knowing what thus saith the Lord. So Wednesday nights, come on and join us. I'm telling you, you'll be blessed. Because I tell you, it's time now. There's so much trickery and so much going on. It's time now to grow up and to go up in the Lord. Because there are some things out there that will trip you up if you are not careful, folks. I'm telling you, you know, you think that the pandemic, induced an element.

kenopsia, in other words, that once bustling field church had that eerie, empty feeling when you went into it because the pandemic had did a number on us. And that's what the word kenopsia mean, K-E-N-O-S-P-I-A, kenopsia. You know, that eerie feeling of emptiness, going to an empty building, an empty schoolhouse, empty mall, but the empty church during the pandemic, when you would go in there, you could just hear the crescendo of your own voice because the pandemic did a number on us. And we vowed, Lord, if we make it through this, we're going to go back into your house. We're going to do that which we know to do and forsaken not to assemble ourselves together. But some of us, we've forgotten that pledge. We've forgotten those promises. We've gotten so grown. You know, really, let me give you something for free this morning. There are too many grown folks in the church. What you say? Oh, yes, I did. I should have ran a disclaimer and say, I'm talking now. This is not Pastor Bunner. This is not the sentiments of Pastors Bunner, Diana, Marvin, or the Church of the Nazarene. This is your announcer speaking now. Too many grown folks and not enough babies. The Bible says, except you become as little children, little babes. In other words, be receptive to the things of God. But some of us, we've gotten so grown, we're so big and haughty, you know, well, you know, that's the way I am. That's the way I do it. That's the problem. Do you not understand? That is the problem. Therefore, if any man be in Christ, he is a new creature. That old way of, well, that's just me. That's just the way it is. I'll give them a piece of my mind. I'll tell them. That should go away. But now some of us, especially on the men's side, man, it's just hard for men to receive directions and instructions if they don't have that cleansed heart because, you know, I guess it's a defense mechanism that we feel like we have to put up to protect ourselves and our masculinity and, you know, stay territorial. But let me tell you something. You have to allow the Lord to take care of you anyway. You can't take care of yourself. So get rid of this so stubborn, bull-headed, you know, I'm the man and you don't tell me what to do and don't no pastor, preacher tell me what to do. And, I mean, look all through the Bible. The men and women both receive directions and instruction from the men and women of God. And so why are we so big now? Why can't we become like little children and seek the guidance of the Lord? That's what it's going to take. I mean, it's just, you see it all throughout society. Everybody is just haughty and just, you don't tell me what to do. I know the Bible. The Bible says, how can they hear without the preacher? And how can he preach except he be sent? So you need the preacher preaching the word. You know, I understand there may be some extenuating circumstances where at the moment you don't have access to a pastor, but guess what? God will lead you in the direction of pastors who are after his own heart. So get rid of that foolishness and stop all that old meology and I-ology and learn to look to the hill from which cometh your help. Your help coming from the Lord. Humble yourselves, therefore, under the mighty hand of God. And you know, the hardest thing in the world for the church, the body of believers, to accept is 2 Chronicles 7:14, when it said, if my people will call by my name, okay, it prefaced that, okay? But then it goes on down and say, would turn from our wicked ways or their wicked ways. Yes, there's some of the most wicked evilness you'll ever want to hear and see. It goes on among those who say that they are believers. Some of the most vile language you'll ever hear come out of the mouths of those who say they love the Lord. Bitter water and sweet water out of the same mouth. Come on, it's time to clean that up because folks are watching. Folks are watching. And if you once did it, guess what? There's an allowance for repentance. There's an allowance for you to change your mind and change your heart about that thing and say, well, you know, I know I'm big and bad enough, but Jesus is Lord of my life. I've given my life to him, and therefore I'm going to turn from my wicked ways. I'm going to turn from my stubbornness. I'm going to turn. The Bible said that the sin of rebellion is as the sin of witchcraft. We got a lot of witches and warlocks sitting in the pews, mean mugging the pastors when they're up preaching the word of God. Oh, I know they ain't talking about me. No, they're not talking about you. God is talking to you, and you had better give a listen. I'm telling you. Oh, you got that for free this morning, I tell you. But it's just too many grown folk in the church. And poor pastors, I pray for pastors that well, they are afraid to preach because they're afraid they're going to lose a few members. As aforementioned, you know what the pandemic did to the church. It ran a lot of people off, and some people have not returned. And guess what, folks? It does take means to provide for the church to go on and do the things that
we say that the church is supposed to do. So we need

bodies in them. We need people participating, and we need the financial support of the parishioners and attendees. So, yeah, we don't want to run anyone off from the church, but we don't want you to sit up in the church and go straight to hell. That does not make sense. A doctor with a person in their I don't want to say custody, but for lack of a better word, you have a doctor, an attending doctor, and you sitting there and he can help you, and he don't help you, that's malpractice. So if you sitting up in the church and the pastor can't, well, you won't allow him to help you, or he don't help you because of fear, that would be malpractice, wouldn't it? Yeah, it would be malpractice. So they got to cry loud and spare not. And so I pray for the pastors this morning, those who don't mind crying loud and spare not. But come on, folks, let's stop being so haughty and high-minded and I'm the man and girlfriend, I do what I do, and don't no preacher tell me, and, you know, they all doing it, everybody's seeing. I get so tired of that iology, that myology. We need to cut that stuff out. It's just time to come on into true holiness, and that does not associate with an attire, a pair of pants, a dress, a shirt, anything. It's the heart. It's the heart. Let this mind also be in you that is in Christ Jesus. I'm telling you, folks, it's time and it's high time to change your mind about the way you're doing things. You're too grown. You need to become as a child this morning. Oh, you got that for free this morning. I better go and let the choir sing before I take off again. As we say to you, once again, thank you so much for viewing and listening. And once again, this choir, did I make a mention of this choir? If I didn't, I should have. This choir is going to be in concert Sunday, October 11th at the church sanctuary. That's Sunday, October 11th, 2026 at 5 p.m. I'm sorry, 5 p.m. at the church sanctuary, 1110 Dr. Charles Johnson Avenue. Let's give a listen as the choir sing this morning.

being here welcoming. And you know, at the end of the day, folks, that's what we want to hear him say, well done. This is why I say it's just time for us to humble ourselves and do the right thing in the sight of God. And I tell you, a lot of times, you know, when you hear people say things, you think they are throwing off, as the old people used to say, but no, that goes for Jesse. My grandmother there again, Mrs. Exit Johnson, she had some sayings, that goes for Jesse. I said, what do you mean, Jesse? Just anybody. That goes for me, you, or whosoever, or whomever, is what I said. That goes first for me. Amen. So let's get it right. Let's stop being so haughty and so grown. Let's become as little children and walk in the presence of the Lord. Amen. In the beauty of holiness. It's prayer time. It is always a pleasure to be able to take our problems to the Lord and to take our praise before his presence. And this morning, God, we thank you for all you have done. Lord, we thank you for your loving kindness and your tender mercies. And Lord, this morning, we have heavily on our hearts the family of the late Miss Fanny Johnson. God, we pray, oh God, that you would remember that family in a very special way this morning, Lord. Such a tender-hearted, loving soul that is gone from among us this morning, God, and tragically so. And Lord, we even pray for the perpetrators, oh God. Oh God, we pray that you will have mercy on their souls, oh God. And Lord, that you would save the hearts, save the lives, save their souls, Lord. And Lord, we realize you said that the law is made for the lawless, and we do understand that, God. But Lord, we pray this morning that you would just visit that Johnson family this morning and just, oh God, remember our community, as it's been a great loss to so many who are in need of the services that she provided with such a warm, loving smile and spirit. God, we pray that you remember everyone under the sound of my voice, whatever need they may have this morning, God. We all have needs that are germane to our situations, oh God. Some are health issues, some are emotional, some are financial, oh God. Some are just, Lord, searching for your guidance. But whatever we're searching for, whatever we're looking for, whatever we need this morning, God, we truly believe that you are a very present help in a time of trouble. God, walk up and down those institutions of suffering. Walk up and down those hallways and just let your spirit visit, oh God. Go into the hospitals, into the nursing home, into the

0: mental institutions, go into the jailhouses, God, go into the places of incarceration, oh God. Oh God, go into the homes where there are disturbances, emotional disturbances, physical disturbances, oh God. Walk the campuses of institutions of learnings, oh God. Oh God, and just help us. Just be a very present help, oh God, in the time of trouble. We know that you can do it because the Bible states where the Spirit of the Lord is, there's liberty. We know that you can set hearts, minds, bodies, and spirits free this morning. And God, we thank you. We thank you for this, the United States of America. We thank you for leadership, oh God. We pray that you will bless the leaders in every level of government, oh God, all the way from the smallest to the, all the way to the U.S. Capitol, God. We pray that you remember these men and women who make decisions that will, oh God, impact our lives, oh God. Give them the mind and the heart for the people, oh God. Give them that conviction, oh God, that only you can give by the Holy Spirit. God, we love you and we thank you. We ask that you will receive these prayers this morning in the blessed name of our Lord and Savior, Jesus the Christ, we pray, and we do thank you. Amen. Amen and amen again. We thank God for prayer this morning. As we go back into a message, Bishop L.W. Bolton, they soon shall be cut down. Let's give a listen to last year.
1: On the Lord about how the Israelites have been suffering. The Lord told Moses, Moses, I've already seen. I'm already acquainted with their hardships. That's one of the reasons I serve God tonight. Is because he's already acquainted with my ways. He said the other day, I won't put no more on you, Bolton, than what you're able to bear. Can I get a witness? So David is saying to me and you tonight, fret not thyself because of evildoers. Neither be thou envious against the workers of iniquity. For they shall soon be cut down like the grass and wither as the green herb. Can I get a witness? Yeah. David said, trust in the Lord and do good. Yeah. Can I get a witness? Yeah. So shall thou dwell in the land, and valley thou shall be fed. Yeah. Can I get a witness tonight? Yeah. Amen. I don't understand how it is. Yeah. Many of us who said that we are children of God. But yet every day of our lives, we're worrying about food prices. Amen. We're worrying, amen, about things being scarce. Can I get a witness? Amen. But I'm not worried about what Reagan can do. Because the same God who holds me, he holds Reagan. Can I get a witness? And David told me, if I trust in the Lord and do good, I dwell in the land and I shall be paid. Have I got a witness? Did not the Lord set the cattle of 1,000 heads are mine? The gold and the silver is all mine. Can I get a witness? And I'm not worried about eating. Amen. As long as I trust in God, do good, I'm going to dwell in the land. And not only will I dwell, I shall be fed. Ain't God all right? Let meat go up if it won't. I'm still going to eat. Ain't God all right? I don't care how high steaks. I don't care how high ribs get. I'm still gonna eat. Ain't God all right? I don't care how much chickens become a pound. I'm still gonna eat. Ain't God all right? I may not be able to eat steak and eggs for breakfast, but I'm still gonna eat. Ain't God all right? The Lord didn't tell me that I wouldn't have to eat cold beans out of the can. But he told me I shall not want her. Ain't God all right? Yes, sir. And David is saying tonight, Bolton, do good. Trust in the Lord. Ain't God all right? You'll have a place in this land and food on your table. Ain't God all right? He didn't tell me that I wouldn't have to eat death over us.

0: He said, I shall not want. It got all right. Yes, I don't know about y'all, but I'm trusting, I'm leaning, I'm depending on the Lord. It got all right. Days are hard, nights are long, but I'm waiting on the Lord. Can I get a witness? What you said, David? David said, delight thyself also in the Lord, and he shall give thee the desire of thine heart. It's all right. Yes, commit thy way unto the Lord. Trust also in him, and he shall bring it to pass. It's all right. You know why? A lot of us cannot receive our rightful blessing. We're trying to live straddle the fence. God already, God can use no part-time love. God already, God won't be no cross-town lover. God already, God will not be your sweetheart while you give all your time and service to the world. God already, yes, God don't need you on Sunday morning, just going to the church just for 2 hours, and then raising hell all week long. God already, Jesus said, if you're not for me, then you're against me. God already, no man can serve two masters at the same time. It got all right. Oh, yeah. If you want to be blessed, pull off everything to follow Jesus. Tell the world farewell. Can I get a witness? Yes. What you said, David? He shall bring forth thy righteousness as the light, and thy judgment as the noonday. Can I get a witness? What you talking about, David? If you're real born, you don't have to go around with a tag on your back or sign on your breast trying to prove to folks that you're a child of God. Walk right, talk right, live right, act right. God will prove out of your heart. Can I get a witness? Can I get a witness? Everywhere where you go, he'll give you power to witness to God here. It's God already. He'll let your light shine so that men may see your good works and glory.
1: Wow. Did you hear? I haven't heard this message in its entirety in a long time. If he didn't come right along and said the same thing that I was unctioned to say this morning, live right, talk right, walk right, act right. You don't have to wear a sign on you. People will know. People will know. Oh, if my people. I'm telling you, folks, the onus is on us, the church. It didn't say if the sinners. It said if my people. And, folks, we're going to be called into questioning why and how and when. I'm telling you, we got to get it right. Not perfected, but we got to get it the right way. We got to strive the right way. Amen. Listen, our day once again begins with Sunday school at 10 a.m., morning worship services at 11:15 a.m., midweek services Wednesday nights from 6 until 7 p.m. Don't forget about the choir concert Sunday, October 11th, 5 p.m. in the church sanctuary located at 1110 Dr. Charles Johnson Avenue. And also, once again, remember the city of Meridian and remember needy community, if you would, please. Those who were in need of hot meals for years and years and years. Former councilwoman and director of the Love Kitchen, Fanny Johnson. Remember her family, as you know, we tragically lost her last week. And our hearts are hurting and our hearts are heavy. And we just want to keep the community and, by all means, the family of the late Miss Fanny Johnson lifted in prayer. God bless you. We love you. We'll see you next Sunday.
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Well, they like to remind you, as always, it's better to know us and not need us than to need us and to not know us. Friends, at the Enterprise Funeral Home, services are incomplete at this time for the late Deacon Benny Oliver Sr., who passed away at his home Saturday, September 5th, 2006. Once again, services are incomplete at this time for the late Mr. Benny Oliver Sr. Saddened to make this announcement as one of the brotherhoods there at the Fitkins Memorial Church. And our hearts are heavy this morning, but we know, absent from the body, present with the Lord. So we say to the Oliver family and to the bereaved families everywhere, especially to those whom we serve, Enterprise Funeral Home, offer our most heartfelt sympathy and our condolences in this, your time of bereavement. And we offer for your listening pleasure this beautiful gospel music, Enterprise Funeral Home.

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1: 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We say to the Oliver family, you have our most heartfelt sympathy and our condolences, and this is your time of bereavement, but not just the Oliver family, but to all of the families whom we serve at the Enterprise Funeral Home. 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
1: 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Welcome to another episode of Plain Talk. I'm Faye, your host for today, and today's topic is Hurting Teens Part 2. Things teens deal with nowadays on a daily basis. It's issues such as anger, depression, thoughts of suicide, loneliness, etc. We are aware that our teens deal with these things and more. Our panel is here to discuss some of these issues. And now, because our panel is so large, once again,

0: and I'll allow the panel to introduce themselves.
1: Good morning. My name is Kendra.
2: 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I'm Alex.
3: 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I'm David.
4: 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I'm Davion.
5: 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I'm Amanda.
6: Good morning. I'm Ariana.
7: Good morning. I'm Zanaya.
8: 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I'm Tabrisha.
9: Good morning. My name is Tatiana.
10: And good morning. I'm Robin.
0: Once again, we are dealing with the teens and teen issues, and we are here to let them know that we hear them, we understand them, and we are here to help them. We're going to start open up the floor with Ariana. Ariana, tell us some of the things that you may have encountered as a teen dealing with today's issues.
6: Well, I was dealing with suicidal thoughts. Like, I felt like did nobody care or love me, and it was so much anger, and I just didn't feel happiness at all.
10: Okay, well, in the book of Genesis, you know, it lets us know that God blew life into Adam. And knowing that God is a life giver, I would like to pose a question to you. Knowing that God gave you such a precious life, how do you think he feels about you taking your own life into your own hands?
6: Well, at the moment, I wasn't thinking about that. Mm-hmm. But now that you brought it to my attention, I think God will feel hurt.
10: I think so, too.
1: Well, Robin, there is a solution for this suicide that I have for Ariana and any other teens that are dealing with it. I have a scripture coming from Isaiah 26, the third verse, and it says, Thou will keep him in perfect peace, yes, whose mind is stayed on thee because he trusted in thee. So whenever you get those thoughts of suicide in your mind, you got to know that God is there to provide peace for that. So your first step is to develop a relationship with Christ. Uh-huh. Through that relationship, he's going to bring into you perfect peace, so you're not having those suicidal thoughts. As long as you're keeping your mind on him. And Ariana, I want to encourage you that life is a precious gift from God.
6: Yes, ma'am.
1: And when he created you and created all of us, he broke the mold.
10: Right.
1: There is no one else out there that is like you or right. any of us. God didn't make a mistake. Everything he does is perfect.
10: Right.
6: Yes, ma'am.
1: So when you think about that, think about yourself. God took out the time to create you, your eyes, your nose, your skin color. He said, ooh, Ariana's going to have this type of hair, and she is beautiful. And all of us are beautiful. So, sweetheart, I just want you to understand that God loves you. You are made perfect. And I hope that this helped you today.
6: Well, I wasn't thinking that way, but since you told me that, now I feel happy.
1: Well, good.
0: Well, great, great, because you are special in God's eyesight. You know, when he created you, yes, he broke the mold. There's only one Ariana, and I'm glad we were able to help today. And you know what? These issues are real with our teens nowadays. They deal with these things, and they feel like they have to deal with these issues all alone. But once again, we want them to know that we hear you, and we understand, and we are here to listen and to help.
2: That's right.
0: Now, we're going to move right along. Next on our panel, we have Amanda. Amanda, go ahead and share with our listeners some things that you may have dealt with as a teen.
5: I have experienced unforgiveness, and something was done to hurt someone else, but it hurted me, and it's hard for me now to talk to that person.
0: Okay, unforgiveness that you're dealing with, huh? All right, panel, take it
1: from here.
3: Was it a human being?
5: Yes.
3: That did that to you?
5: Yes.
3: Well, let me tell you something about human beings.
0: Well, okay.
3: Human beings make mistakes.
0: Yes, they do.
3: Let me emphasize all the time. And you know, those mistakes that are made sometimes can be injurious to others.
10: That's right.
3: But let me ask you another question. Have you ever made a mistake or done something wrong to someone?
5: Yes.
3: Okay. So you made a mistake and you done

0: that hurt you.
1: Right. That's right.
0: Just like you would want that person to forgive you if you hurt them.
2: That's right. And I want to add, Amanda, I want to add an encouraging scripture as well to go along with what David said. Scripture will be coming from Luke, the 6th chapter. Let me get it right for you. The 6th chapter and the 37th verse. And it reads, "Judge not, and ye shall not be judged. Condemn not, and ye shall not be condemned. Forgive, and ye shall be forgiven." So just remember, if you find yourself at that point where you may feel like you don't want to forgive someone, refer back to that scripture. Remember what David said, and forgive those. That way you can be forgiven too.
3: Are we helping you teens today?
1: Yes.
3: Good, good. And Amanda, that is a true scripture here. You have got to forgive in order to receive forgiveness. And you know, a lot of us have been through that too.
4: That's right.
3: So once again, teens, we're glad that you're here sharing, opening up and sharing these things with us so we can help you. And we can also help someone else. That's what we're here for.
4: True.
3: Now, we've heard from our teen girls on issues and situations that they deal with on a daily basis. But now let's hear from our male teen, Davion. Davion, share with our listeners that some of the things that a male teen may be dealing with nowadays.
5: See, I have a friend that's dealing with anger, and he can't control it. But I told him that I used to be the same way, but when I started going to church, that when I stopped having anger.
3: Now, I did hear you say that you went to church, and you must have heard something that helped you get rid of what you were dealing with, huh?
5: Yeah, ma'am.
3: And all right, then. But I do want to say this, that anger is not a sin.
4: That's right.
3: It's not a sin. And all of us deal with anger in some way, shape, form, or fashion. But when it gets to a state to where it's uncontrollable, then that's a serious, serious issue. Robin, would you like to speak on this?
2: I would, Faye. Davion, I heard you say that your friend can't control his anger.
5: Yeah, ma'am.
2: That was, okay, wanted to make sure I heard you right. Well, I would like to give an encouraged word to kind of help you and your friend when you get back with them, to let them know if that's that anger that comes to a point where it seems like it's uncontrollable. I mean, that takes it to a whole nother level, to another degree. And, you know, you don't want your anger to build up so much inside that it causes you to maybe do something that you may regret, like maybe going out and murdering somebody because something like that, an action like that, then you have to suffer the consequence of going to jail.
4: Right.
2: You know, so I want to help you and your friend and give that encouraging word to know to invite God into your heart, get to know God, and so that you can get some control. He can get some control over that thing that's causing him to be so angry.
4: That's right.
3: All right, anybody else?
6: Yeah, I would like to say with that anger, I would say try to channel that anger sometime into doing something good. I know that you run track and you like to run, so
1: right.
6: I would say, you know, when you're not feeling good or you're feeling angry, get out there and run. You know, run some of that anger off, you know, or do some more positive things.
1: Mm-hmm.
6: Read, study the word, mm-hmm. You know, just channel some of that anger that you're dealing with.
4: That's right.
0: I also have a scripture in the book of Ephesians chapter 4, verse 26. It says, "Be ye angry and sin not." And it says, "Not to let the sun go down on your wrath."
4: Right.
0: So the scripture is saying, okay, you've had some things to deal with. There are some situations that came up that made you angry. Somebody may have mistreated you, done you wrong.
1: Right.
0: Okay, it's okay to be angry about that.
3: Uh-huh.
1: That's right.
0: But don't allow your anger to cause you to sin.
1: That's right.
0: Don't allow your anger to take you to a place that you don't need to go.
4: Right.
0: Don't let anger take you to a place a

0: regret.
1: Uh-huh.
0: You wind up doing something that you'll regret for the rest of your life. The word of God said, don't let the sun go down on your wrath. Don't take it to bed with you. You know, get with that person and try to talk it out. Have a conversation. You know, resolve the issue that brought you to that place of anger. Because
1: mm-hmm.
0: at the end of the day, you want to have peace. And through resolving the issue, you can have peace.
2: All right, thank you for that. Our teens were open today with us. They were honest with us today, the things and issues that they deal with. And once again, we thank you for sharing, and we want you to know that we can relate to the issues and problems that you may be dealing with. We hear you, and we want you to know, our teens, that you know you can talk to somebody. Don't let whatever it is make you feel like no one wants to hear you and no one will believe you. And once again, we thank y'all for listening in, tuning in to Plain Talk. This ends our discussion on part two of Hurting Teens. Join us next time on Plain Talk. And once again, just a little reminder to send any and all questions that you may or that you have or all questions that you have into our Facebook page, inbox us, or you can call us at 601-483-5297 and or write us at 612 12th Avenue, Meridian, Mississippi, 39301. All right, this ends our discussion of teens hurting part two. David, if you will, take us out.
0: Yes, I want to encourage our listeners on this morning, our teenagers, and to everyone that's listening, no matter what your challenges are, God can help you overcome.
1: Yes, he can.
0: God can give you the victory over the things that you feel like is hard. It's challenging your mind. It's challenging you emotionally. With the help of God can bring
1: that's
0: you through
1: right.
0: that. There may be someone that's listening that wants to give their life to Christ this morning, and I want to pray with you. Heavenly Father, in the name of Jesus, we thank you for your love. We thank you for your kindness and your mercy. We thank you for the sacrifice of Jesus Christ on the cross, that sins be forgiven,
1: yes, God,
0: that lives be changed. To those that are designed to be saved, Lord, I ask that you save them. Fill them with the Holy Ghost. In Jesus' name.
1: In Jesus' name.
0: Amen.
1: Amen.
0: Now, if you prayed that prayer, you are now a child of God. And I would like to encourage you to find your Bible-believing church that teaches the Word of God so that you can grow. I would like to also invite you to our church, Meridian Holiness Deliverance Church, located 612 12th Avenue here in Meridian, Mississippi, the house where love is Lord. You can also find us on Facebook, and also on MHDC TV, YouTube. Be blessed, be encouraged, and know that God loves you.
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4: 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Good morning, Meridian and surrounding areas. 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And now we're giving all glory to God. 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
5: 36, 38 years ago, Father,
6: hello, I'm Pastor Marvin Brown, pastor of the New Hope Community Church in DeKalb, Mississippi. Let's go into morning prayer. Father God, in the name of Jesus, Lord, we come now to say thank you. Lord, we thank you for a brand new day that we never seen before. We thank you, Father God, for watching over us last night. And Father God, we just thank you for allowing us to be a part of your will today. For Father God, you spoke, and you spoke life into us, Lord.

and we thank you now. Heavenly Father, we thank you for your son, Jesus. Jesus, we thank you for the Holy Ghost. And Holy Ghost, we thank you for power. Thank you, Lord, for giving us the authority now, Father God, to come before you, Lord. And we ask now, Lord, in the name of Jesus, you bless now. For Lord, we need you. And Lord, we can't make it without you. Thank you for all you've done, what you're doing now. Thank you, Lord, for all that you're going to do. Realizing some need you for one thing, Lord, and realizing some need you for another. But whatever it is, Lord, we know you the answer. So we thank you, Father God, for being our all in all. Forgive us now of all sin, blot out all our iniquity. Lord, continue creating us that clean heart, renewing that righteous spirit on the inside, Lord. Bless the families now of this fine city of Meridian, Mississippi. We pray for the youth now, Father God. We pray for the mindset of our youth, Lord. We need you now. Lord, we can't make it without you. We pray for the sick. We pray for the shedding all over this land and country. And Lord, we pray in advance that your will continually be done in all our lives. We know you're a God that's able to turn it around. We know you're a God that's able to fix it. We know you're a God that's able to make a way. And Lord, we thank you now in advance. And it's in Jesus' name that we do pray and give you all of the glory.

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He comes to where you are.

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Just tell him what he did for you yesterday. Yesterday. 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

0: Just look back over your life and just think about where he brought you from. 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When I think of his goodness and what he just did for me this week, I'll praise him all by myself.
1: Time to get your church on.
0: Bless
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that's gospel music at its best right here, 95.1. Coming up next, the Barrett Garden Funeral Report. Lord, I think through.

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2: 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I wonder sometimes.

0: 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Funeral service for Mr. Robert Walker. We're held Tuesday, September 1st, 11 a.m. at the Wesley Chapel, United Methodist Church, with the Reverend Lindsay Kidd officiating. Also, Bear will fall in the Forest Lawn Cemetery. Mr. Walker, 99 Meridian, passed away on Thursday, August 20th at the Diversity Care of Meridian. Also, visit him on that Monday, August the 31st, from 6:30 to 7:30 p.m. at the Bearing Garden Funeral, O.P. Chapel. Also, funeral service for Mr. Eddie Noel Criddle. Mr. Criddle, 66 of Newton, passed away on Wednesday, August the 26th, as resident. Also, the family wished to choose his honor his life and privately. There'll be no perfect service for Mr. Eddie Noel Criddle. My heart out to bleed sometime. Leave me wondering. Also, funeral service for Mr. Walter Jr. Grace. We're held Wednesday, September 2nd, 11 a.m. at the Bearing Guard Funeral, O.P. Chapel, with the Reverend Willie Ray Clark officiating. Also, Bear will fall in the Mississippi Veteran Morris Cemetery. Mr. Great, 60 on Meridian, passed away on Wednesday, August 26th at the Baptist Anthropological Medical Center. Also, we say we're on that Tuesday, September 1st from 6:30 to 7:30 p.m. at the Bearing Guard Funeral, O.P. Chapel. Also, funeral service for Mr. William Henry Perry Sr. We're held Friday, September 4th, 11 a.m. at the St. John Baptist Church with Pastor Ecclesiastes Goodwin officiating. Also, Bear will fall in the Forest Lawn Cemetery. Mr. Perry, 92 Meridian, passed away on Wednesday, August 26th at the Baptist Anthropological Medical Center. Also, we say hell on that Thursday, September 3rd from 6:30 to 7:30 p.m. The Bearing Guard Funeral, O.P. Chapel. And we're not proud to the service. Also, funeral service for Mr. Leslie Duckworth. We're held Saturday, September 5th. 11 a.m. The Bearing Guard Funeral, O.P. Chapel, with the Reverend Timothy Jones officiating. Also, Bear will fall in the Cherry Grove Cemetery in Taylorsville, Mississippi. Miss Duckworth, 98 Meridian, passed away on Thursday, August 20th, at a resident. Also, we say we're held on that Saturday, September 5th, at the Bearing Guard Funeral, O.P. Chapel, and we're proud to the service. Also, Mr. Cedric D. Williams will help Saturday, September 5th at 2 p.m. at the Bearing Garden Funeral Home, O.P. Chapel, with the Reverend William Carey officiating. Also, Bear will fall in the Sunset Cemetery. Mr. William, 49 of Meridian, passed away on Saturday, August 22nd at the Ashna Rush Help. When will I see you? Ooh. Also, funeral service for Miss Donna L. Kendrick. Miss Donna L. Kendrick will be held Monday, September 7th, 11 a.m. at the New Hope Baptist Church with Reverend Wendell Paris Jr. officiating. Also, Bear will fall in East Central. No, that's the East Cemetery Enterprise, Mississippi. Miss Kendrick, 89 of Meridian, passed away on Tuesday, September 1st at a residence.
1: I left home. I had been going home for about 3 months. Mom and Daddy hadn't seen me in about 3 months.
0: Also, funeral service, Miss Megan J. Coleman, will be held Tuesday, September 8th, 11 a.m. at St. John Baptist Church in Marion, with the Reverend Centel Truman officiating. Also, Bear will fall in the Friendly Community Center Cemetery. Miss Coleman, 44 of Marion, passed away on Thursday, September 3rd, at the Baptist Anthropological Medical Center. And also, funeral will be held 1 hour prior to the service.
1: But ain't it funny about her mama? Mama looked at me with a smile, even though she was smiling.
0: Also, funeral service for Miss Sabrina D. Jones will be held Saturday, September 20th.

0: 2 p.m. at the Beer and Garden Funeral Home Equipment Chapel with Pastor Renee Dawson officiating. Miss Jones, 36 Equipment, passed away on Saturday, August 22nd at the Austin Rush H.C. Watkins Hospital Equipment, Mississippi. Austin Vieran will be here whenever prior to the service.
1: Well, when I see you again, you're my only son, boy. I want to know when.
0: Austin Vieran's reverend, Mr. George R. Gowdy, will be held Saturday, September 12th, 11 a.m. at the Beer and Garden Funeral Open Chapel, and also buried with fallen in the Union Missionary Baptist Church Cemetery in DeKalb, Mississippi. Mr. Gowdy, 74, of Bay Spring, passed away on Wednesday, August 26th at his residence. As I was about to say, will be held this Friday, September 11th from 5 to 6 p.m. at the Beer and Garden Funeral Home Open Chapel.
1: Traveled the road together, slept together, sung together. In time, the Lord bless us, things got good. Daddy got sick. I never will forget it, Daddy, I was in the hospital.
0: Also, for the reserve, Miss Mary J. Ward will be held Saturday, September 12th.
1: I want you to hold
0: at the Bering Garden Funeral OP Chapel. Miss Ward, 67 Meridian, passed away on Thursday, August 27th at the Baptist Anatomical Medical Center. Also, for the reserve, Miss Mary L. Edwards will be held Saturday, Sunday, September 13th at 2 p.m. at Spring Hill Baptist Church in Shibuda, Mississippi, with the Reverend Herbert Walker officiating. Also, buried with fallen in the church cemetery. Miss Edwards, 83, of Shibuda, passed away on Friday, September 4th, at the Austin Rush Help. Also, if you say, will be held that Saturday, September 12th, from 6 to 7 p.m. at the Bering Garden Funeral Home Equipment Chapel. Also, memorial service for Mr. Mark G. Williams will be held Saturday, September 19th, 11 a.m. at the Bering Garden Funeral Open Chapel. The Reverend Mac Little officiating. Mr. Williams, 65 Meridian, passed away on Tuesday, September 1st, at his residence. Also, Miss Funeral Service for Miss Angela L. Hamilton.
1: How many of y'all got somebody that you want to
0: 57 Shibuda passed away on Tuesday, September 1st, at the Lackey Hospital in Forest, Mississippi. Also, the family wishes to honor her life privately. There'll be no public service at this time. Also, arranging incomplete for Mr. Willie J. Spencer at the Bearden Garden Funeral Home. Mr. Spencer, 67 Meridian, passed away on Wednesday, August 26th, at the R.P. White Captain Nursing Facility.
1: God bless you. God bless you. We love you.
0: Also, rank incomplete for Mr. Johnny Ruffin at the Bering Garden Funeral Home. Mr. Ruffin, 71 Meridian, passed away on Sunday, August the 30th. Also, arrangement incomplete for Mr. John Williams at the Bering Garden Funeral Home. Mr. Williams passed away on Saturday, September 5th.

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That phone number is 601-485-8521. And 305 Linden Street, Quitman, Mississippi, 601-776-9286. 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

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You love when I couldn't see my way, when I thought there was no way. He

gospel music. At its best, right here, 95.1. Don't leave me while I'm on this road. Good morning, Janice Carlisle and the Carlisle family. St. Paul, Independent Baptist Church, the Randalls, Carlisle family. Pedro and Mary, want to say good morning to you. Good morning, Tracy, Diane Miller. Vic Jackson and family, want to say good morning to you. To the Baylor family, Gene, Ann, and Major, Sean, and Beverly. My son Antonio, Texas. Mr. Vaughn, New Mexico. Dr. Mosley. Around Cincinnati, Ohio, want to say good morning to you all. Brown and Miller family, want to say good morning to you this morning. Also, Miss Patsy on for HBO. Good morning. Carolyn around Forest, good morning to you, Carolyn.

Oh, I got to send a special birthday shout out to my boy, Marshawn Jones, going around Wall, Alabama. Birthday coming up on this Thursday, September the 10th. And also Uncle Jimmy Lee Jones, his birthday coming up on next week, September the 17th. Happy birthday to you boys. Also, Felicia Reed, I want to say good morning to you and your family this morning.

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I see hills and mojitos. I want to say happy birthday to Miss Yolanda Jackson. All around Lisbon, Alabama. That's coming from your husband, Vic Jackson, over there. Also, a happy anniversary to Al and Victoria Randolph. Around Cuba, Alabama. I want to say good morning to you over there. Also, a happy early birthday to you. My brother, love, Fred Scott. Celebrate his birthday on tomorrow. Also, my brother, Raymond Miller. Better known as Boot. He's going to be celebrating his birthday on September 11th. That's coming from the fam. I also want to shout out to Miss Shirley McDonald. The McDonald sisters, Pastor James McDonald. Hope you get well, Miss Shirley. Also, Miss Faye Mosley, Grover Mosley, and Tanya. I want to say good morning to you this morning.

0: 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Good morning, Meridian and surrounding areas.
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2: I've had many trials and tribulations, many ups and downs. But all of my years of faith, I don't know what I would have done had it not been for the Lord. What would we do without Jesus? Listen.

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0: also want to send out to my good friend Eddie Brooks, Blue Tick over there around York, Alabama. Good morning, Eddie.
1: Hallelujah.
0: To the Brown family over there around York, Ward, in Cuba. You made a way.
2: Lord, you made a way. It wasn't nobody but Jesus.

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6: All right, getting ready to do your community announcements. Port of Azine Missionary Baptist Church, Porterville, Mississippi, will be celebrating their pastor 11-year anniversary on today. That's right, today at 1 p.m. Guest speaker will be Pastor Larry Mercer. 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Hostel Church of God, that's 14975 County Road 9, Lisbon, Alabama. Gospel Explosion Program, Sunday, September 13th, 2 p.m. Guest speaker is Pastor James McGee Jr. of the Pine Grove Missionary Baptist Church out of Bailey, Mississippi. All right. Also, I'll be out there with Pastor McGee at the Hostel Church of God, Lisbon, Alabama. We're coming your way. That's next Sunday. Also, the Wings of Faith celebration, Sunday, September 20th at 4 p.m. The New West Point Church in Waynesboro, Mississippi. Featuring the B&H singer, the Bester singers, praise gospel singer, gospel upsetters, Moody Brothers, Spiritual Waynesboro, and many, many more. All right, don't forget about Billy Johnson Experience. Going to take place Saturday, September 26th. 5 p.m. to St. Hill Missionary Baptist Church, Newark, Mississippi. It's a blackout event. Featuring some of the groups going to be the Christian Daughters, New Dimension, Joshua Generation, Ian Company, Kingdom Sound, Fellowship Choir Renewed, Voices of Praise, Children of Christ, and many, many more going to be there. As for Billy Johnson Experience, that's Saturday, September 26th. All right, St. Mary Missionary Baptist Church, that's 2662 St. Charles Street. Invite you to their revival. Monday night, September 27th through Wednesday, September 30th at 7 p.m. Nightly guest speaker for this occasion is the Reverend Cooley Rogers Sr., pastor of the New Jones Baptist Church of ML, Alabama, along with his church family. You're truly the pastor, Willie D. Wilson is your pastor. Also, benefit program and cookout honoring Mr. James Nixon. Take place Saturday, October the 3rd, at between 1 p.m. to 4 p.m. at the Patrick Community Center, featuring the Pointing Angel, Mr. Stevie Williams, and many, many more. This is hosted by Mr. Terrence Smith, and Miss Mar-

Margaret Petry. Also, the Tabernacle Church of God, that's 1110 Lake Road, Preston, Mississippi. Sister Marie Hawthorne is the pastor. Families and Friends Day going to take place on today. That's right, at 2:30 p.m. The guest speaker will be the Reverend Eddie Hinton, pastor of the Philadelphia Parish Church. And also the revival, two-night revival, will kick off Monday night, September 7th through the 8th, 7 p.m. nightly. The Reverend Johnny Ray Hobson of the Oak Grove Church of God will be the guest speaker on that Monday night. And on Tuesday night, Reverend Lindsay Kidd, pastor of the New Bethel Community Church, Cab, Mississippi, will be the guest speaker.

right, Savannah Grove, Missionary Baptist Church, where Pastor Reggie Jones, your pastor, going to have their prayer breakfast. Their theme is, if you don't wait, if you don't go, who will? Isaiah 6 and 8. This is going to take place Saturday, September 19 to 9 a.m. So go ahead and support them. That's Miss Gloria B. Wilson. She's the mission president. Oh, that's Savannah Grove, 6218 D Street, right here in the city of Meridian. Also, free yard sale coming up on Saturday, September 12th, from 9 a.m. to 12 p.m. That's going to take place at the Mount Calvary. Pastor is Reverend Willie C. Griffin. That's going to take place over there at Mount Calvary. A church located right here at 611 Avenue, right here. 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

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Billy Davis. He'll be celebrating his birthday on tomorrow. Happy birthday, Billy. 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
1: 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It's Upbeat Gospel with Keith B. on 95.1 The Beat.

0: Oh, that's gospel groove, Miss Patsy Alford. 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
1: I just want to love.
0: I want to love like that. Good morning, Miss Corrine Rue. Miss Dorothy Farrell, Glenn Randall.

0: can't wait. I gotta get out of here, boy. 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I want to say good morning to you all. Can I get a witness? Remember, trust in the Lord with all thy heart. 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He will
1: fall down on your knees.
0: Direct your path. In the meantime, between time, no clocks on the wall. Tick tock.
1: And it shall be.
0: I had a ball. We'll see you next Sunday.
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says, welcome back to school. 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

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Ass Pluto.

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says, welcome back to school. 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

National Weather Service in Birmingham has issued a severe thunderstorm warning for Marengo County in southwestern Alabama, southeastern Sumter County in west central Alabama until 5:15 p.m. Central Daylight Time. At 4:13 p.m. Central Daylight Time, severe thunderstorms were located along a line extending from near Central Mills to 6 miles southwest of Jefferson to near Cotopa, moving south at 15 miles per hour. Hazard, 60 miles per hour wind gusts and penny size hail. Source, radar indicated. Impact, expect damage to roofs, siding, and trees. Locations impacted include Demopolis, Livingston, Linden, Uniontown, Jefferson, Thomaston, Sweetwater, Myrtlewood, Fonsdale, Dayton, Nanophalia, Consul, Surgener, Dughill, Putnam, Freddie Jones Field, Pinhook.

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1: Whoa, whoa, whoa, whoa, whoa, whoa.
0: Mr. Hem is here.
1: Whoa, whoa, whoa, whoa, whoa, whoa.
0: Mr. Hem.
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The National Weather Service in Jackson has issued a severe thunderstorm warning for western Kemper County in east central Mississippi, east central Neshoba County in east central Mississippi, until 5:30 p.m. Central Daylight Time. At 4:44 p.m. Central Daylight Time, a severe thunderstorm was located over Bluff Springs, or 10 miles west of DeKalb, moving south at 20 miles per hour. Hazard, 60 miles per hour wind gusts and quarter-size hail. Source, radar indicated. Impact, hail damage to vehicles is expected. Expect wind damage to roofs, siding, and trees. This severe thunderstorm will be near Forestdale and Bluff Springs around 4:50 p.m. Central Daylight Time. Liberty around 4:55 p.m. Central Daylight Time. For your protection, move to an interior room on the lowest floor of a building.

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1: School's back in, and the beat is backing you up. 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

let's get the party started. 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That's when I knew that your heart was scarring. 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
1: Man, heard what you said through the grapevine. 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
3: 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Ice.

Shorty with such shebang. All of my ops, they diss. 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Yeah.

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1: School's back in, and the beat is backing you up. 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

0: dip, I dip, we like, damn.
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0: 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We Meridian's number one for hip hop and R&B, and doing it for the culture. 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
2: Groski, you know what I'm saying? 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
2: biggest you can get. You dig what I'm saying?
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0: 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We're Meridian's number one for hip-hop and R&B. 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